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0: From Stockholm to superstardom, Zara Larsson, Midnight Sun, from the hugely successful album of the same name. 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
0: And he is an incredible live performer. 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
1: 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Million
2: 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Christy, you correctly guessed this hour's Million Dollar Voice here in the Millionaire's Lounge. Happy Saturday. What are you up to this weekend?
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6: 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One city-bound lane of the Hume Freeway has now reopened following a collision. The right-hand lane remains closed between Amaru and Craigieburn Road and significant delays continue. The Premier League has returned to Stan Sport. 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
7: Of course, it was Legends game on Thursday night, and with Fev injured, we're wondering if Nick's insurance will cover this one.
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10: I actually thought it was on the TV, Charlie, a chocolate factory, because when I looked up, there was an Oompa Loompa standing over me.
11: Wow.
10: I was like, what happened? Where's Johnny Depp? I think Toby's still crying, so thanks for that, Nick.
12: Poor Charlie and Max. Like, what's happened to Fev?
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12: When I tell them to eat their vegetables now, they're going to listen.
10: They're like, oh, why did you hurt Mum's hot friend? 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
7: So I guess there's only one question left. Will Nick Cody still have a job on Monday? We're going to find out Monday from 6.
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0: This is your number one hit music station, Olivia Rodrigo's charity music festival that she's organised, the Daisy Chain Fields Festival, happening over this weekend. That is like Chapel Roan, Garbage, Stevie Nicks as well, supporting women and girls charities. So she's pretty impressive, Olivia Rodrigo. Drop dead from her plays in a couple of minutes.
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5: 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All lanes now open on the Hume Freeway citybound after an earlier collision at Craigieburn Road and a breakdown on the Eastern Freeway outbound after Doncaster Road. 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
14: Morning, I'm Polly Bayfield. 41 Australians are among almost 2,500 people still missing after huge floods on the Nepal-Tibet border. Speaking to Seven, Assistant Foreign Minister Matt Thistlethwaite says DFAT is working to confirm their welfare.
15: Our thoughts and our prayers are obviously with those that are missing and their families. We're still hopeful that we can relocate those missing Australians.
14: Around 600 people are known to have died so far. Elsewhere, plans for a bronze statue of former Victorian Premier Daniel Andrews has been scrapped by the current one. Ben Carroll says an independent panel is going to look into the tradition where state leaders who spent more than 3,000 days in office are recognised. Hundreds of people have been laying flowers outside Norway's Royal Palace.

0: Megan sprained her ankle while rehearsing for their gig at Daisy Chain Fields in California.
1: .au.
0: Right, checking your Foxcast. Partly cloudy with some showers around, but mostly sunny for the rest of the day, with temperatures getting to 17. And with the Fox's million-dollar voice, one voice can make you Melbourne's newest millionaire. So keep listening all weekend for your chance to enter the Millionaire's Lounge.
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2: the final moments are upon us. 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And it's about to get wild. This Saturday night, history will be made as Melbourne take on Carlton in the wild card final. When everything's on the line, every moment matters. This Saturday, 7:35 p.m. at the MCG. 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Get in on it. 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

0: $1 million is on the line with our million-dollar voice. 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
1: I was a late bloomer. Right around 26 or 27 years old, I started to fill out a little bit. 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
0: Yeah, no one talks about him being funny since the Oscars. 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
0: You are welcome. Have a great weekend.
3: 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Thank you.
0: And keep it locked. Congratulations, everyone else. It's not just Naomi. Plenty of people got it correct and got in the Millionaire's Lounge this hour. Keep it locked here for the next Million Dollar Voice, which could drop any minute.
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4: Now, the Guinness World Record has officially recognised a cat in the Fox Valley, and this cat was born with 29 toes.
5: A mutant. Oh.
4: It's got 29 toes.
6: Poor thing, that's a lot of toes. 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It, like, got, like, two sets. I think the wonderful people at Guinness do divide Guinness World Records up into categories because this is, like, born with stuff.
4: Mm.
6: See, what we did, that was a feat. That was a feat.
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7: Of course, Nick's laughing now, but I don't know how he's going to shape up after his Legends game incident with Fev.
8: Oh, his left knee. 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
7: Will Nick Cody still have a job on Monday? We'll find out then from 6 a.m.
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0: 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Literally, I'm returning for a concert. 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
4: Civic Road Brunswick is closed between Davie Street and Mitchell Street for tramworks until Thursday 3 September. Businesses remain open. Expect delays. Visit the Transport Victoria website. Frankston Flinders Road has now reopened in both directions between Grant Road and Bungar Road after an earlier crash. And we've got a crash in Richmond, Olympic Boulevard outbound at Punt Road. 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
25: Good afternoon, I'm Polly Bayfield. The number of Australians missing after devastating floods on the Nepal-Tibet border has now climbed to 41. Around 600 people have been killed and nearly 2,500 are still missing. And it comes as Assistant Foreign Minister Matt Thistlethwaite has told Seven Australia has sent over 8 crisis response team members.
26: They'll arrive on the ground there and they'll be working with the Nepalese authorities to try and rescue as many people as possible.
25: We'll keep you updated on that story. Elsewhere today, though, the boss of one of Australia's major chicken meat providers is warning prices could go up in shops soon, even if H5 bird flu doesn't spread to poultry farms. It's as rising running costs and the war in the Middle East puts pressure on farmers. And she had a theme park, brand of coffee, and even a sheep named after her. But now there are plans to name an airport after Dolly Parton. Local politicians in the US are looking at renaming Nashville International Airport in her honour after her death this week.
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25: Right, checking your Foxcast. Partly cloudy with some showers around, but mostly sunny for the rest of the day with temperatures getting to 17. And with the Fox's million-dollar voice, one voice can make you Melbourne's newest millionaire. So keep listening all weekend for your chance to enter the Millionaire's Lounge.
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1: You know, gave me the confidence to, you know, do a song like My Humps, which then led me able to do London Bridge.
0: I looked it up. She did it. She has reunited with the Black Eyed Peas earlier this year at the AMAs in Vegas. So there you go. If you know who that is, you got about 9 minutes left to guess. Listener app, jump on now. Good luck.
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0: Yeah.
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4: Of course, it was Legends game on Thursday night. And with Fev injured, we're wondering if Nick's insurance will cover this one.
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7: I actually thought it was on the TV, Charlie, the Chocolate Factory, because when I looked up, there was an Oompa Loompa standing over me.
3: Wow.
7: I was like, what happened? Where's Johnny Depp? I think Toby's still crying. So thanks for that, Nick.
8: Poor Charlie and Max. Like, what's happened to Fev?
9: Youchie, youchie.
8: When I tell them they eat their vegetables now, they're going to listen.
7: They're like, oh, why did you hurt Mum's hot friend? And I was like, yeah. GoFundMe page, I'll set up.
4: So I guess there's only one question left. Will Nick Cody still have a job on Monday? We're going to find out Monday from 6.
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0: with her 8th studio album, Pedal. That's the title track there. Ariana Grande is back. She's understated, somber, and a little bit dirty and, like, grimy. It's giving back in 2017 when Taylor Swift dropped Reputation. It was a bit darker, was a bit grittier, but still undeniably Taylor. Same thing with Ari. That is Pedal. We are back into more non-stop music with the incredible Olivia Dean in just a sec, so keep it here.
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30: Hello, I'm Polly Bayfield. The number of Australians missing after huge floods on the Nepal-Tibet border has risen to 41. There's some of the almost 2,500 people unaccounted for. Seven reporter Cassidy Moscone is on the ground at a hospital in Nepal's capital, Kathmandu.
31: There's swarms of people here. They've been here every day. They're looking at these lists, their names of people who are missing and patients potentially inside. Also on the walls are photos of family members. People are desperate to find their loved ones.
30: Well, it comes as DFAT says it's working to confirm the welfare of those who are missing. Elsewhere, another test for One Nation's resurgence in a Perth by-election today. Labour has held the seats of Secret Harbour for almost 20 years. Hundreds of people are laying flowers outside Norway's Royal Palace after the death of King Harald. The 89-year-old was Europe's oldest monarch. And Cat's Eye have pulled out of Olivia Rodrigo's festival in California. The band says singer Megan has sprained her ankle.
32: 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Surely bad enough to pick up a large Hawaiian pepperoni or cheese lover's Pizza Hut pizza from $10. 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
30: Right, checking your Foxcast. Partly cloudy with some showers around, but mostly sunny for the rest of the day, with temperatures getting to 17. And with the Fox's million-dollar voice, one voice can make you Melbourne's newest millionaire. So keep listening all weekend for your chance to enter the Millionaire's Lounge.
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0: spring is just a couple of days away, and you can feel it with summer vibes like that. 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
1: What's up? It's Dasha. 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
1: Hey, it's Olivia Rodrigo.
0: Who is behind organizing the Daisy Chain Fields Music Festival in California this weekend, which she is doing entirely for charities, supporting charities that support women and girls across America. She's got Chapel Roan on the bill, Doechii, Cat's Eye, I believe, Stevie Nicks, Sarah McLachlan as well as special guest, so that is huge. And she is incredibly impressive. She is this hour's...
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0: $1 million, it is a life-changing amount of money. Crystal, how would it change your life, do you reckon?
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4: Yeah, yeah, wow. I need a damn break.
0: You sound like an absolute legend. What a trooper.
4: Oh, I try.
0: Yeah, so fair to say, $1 million would definitely help you out.
4: So much.
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5: Nick. Now, the Guinness World Record has officially recognised a cat in the Fox Valley, and this cat was born with 29 toes.
6: A mutant.
5: Oh. It's got 29 toes.
7: Poor thing. That's a lot of toes. It just doubled up. It, like, got, like, 2 sets. I think the wonderful people at Guinness do divide Guinness World Records up into categories, because this is, like, born with stuff.
5: Mm.
7: See, what we did, that was a feat. Yeah. That was a feat.
6: Lots of feet.
8: Of course, Nick's laughing now, but I don't know how he's going to shape up after his Legends game incident with Fev.
9: Oh, his left knee. Cody, I think you've cost yourself a job.
8: Will Nick Cody still have a job on Monday? We'll find out then from 6 a.m.
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0: 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Literally, I'm returning for a concert. Will you be there?
1: Bruno's bringing the romantic tour in 2027.
0: Oh, man. Show up on a plane and wild out with everybody.
1: And we're bringing the Bruno hits.
0: That's what we're all waiting for, is to get up on stage and perform these songs.
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0: Feb 2026, Bruno Mars dropped The Romantic, his fourth solo studio album, and Feb 2027, 12 months later, the tour with the same name is in Australia. 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Of course, we have your tickets whenever the big stars come to town. Keep it locked here to see Bruno Mars, The Romantic Tour, when it hits our shores. Cannot wait. 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
4: Now, the Guinness World Record has officially recognised the cat in the Fox Valley, and this cat was born with 29 toes.
5: A mutant. Oh.
4: It's got 29 toes.
6: Poor thing, that's a lot of toes. It just doubled up. It, like, got, like, two sets. I think the wonderful people at Guinness do divide Guinness World Records up into categories because this is, like, born with stuff.
4: Mm.
6: See, what we did, that was a feat. Yeah. That was a feat.
5: Lots of feet.
7: Of course, Nick's laughing now, but I don't know how he's going to shape up after his Legends game incident with Fev.
8: Oh, his left knee. Cody, I think you've cost yourself a job.
7: Will Nick Cody still have a job on Monday? We'll find out then from 6 a.m.
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0: Your weekend playlist sorted here on your number one here music station. Back into non-stop music in a sec with the Smash Hit from Sienna Spyro from The Devil Wears Prada 2. And it's a couple of days till spring. We've got to start bringing the summer vibes. Sunny Federa. This is a banger. Perfect for your Saturday album. Those and stacks more coming up in a couple of minutes. Keep it locked here.
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18: Hey there, I'm Brett Thomas. The number of Australians missing after devastating floods on the Nepal-Tibet border has risen to 41. Speaking to 7, Assistant Foreign Minister Matt Thistlethwaite says DFAT is working overtime to confirm their welfare.
19: Our thoughts and our prayers are obviously with those that are missing and their families. We're still hopeful that we can relocate those missing Australians.
18: Around 600 people have died in the floods caused by the collapse of a glacier. Plans for a bronze statue of former Victorian Premier Daniel Andrews have been scrapped by the current one. Ben Carroll says an independent panel will look into the tradition where state leaders who spend more than 3,000 days in office are recognised. Another test for One Nation's resurgence in a Perth by-election today. Labor's held the seat of Secret Harbour for almost 20 years, and hundreds of people have been laying flowers outside Norway's royal palace after the death of King Harald. The 89-year-old, who was Europe's oldest monarch, was in hospital for a rare blood condition.
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18: Checking your Foxcast, dropping down to 8 degrees in Melbourne tonight. Partly cloudy tomorrow, a top of 16. Cloud clearing 17 on Monday. 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
3: Me not working hard. 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Or better yet, go to Times Square, take a picture of me with a Kodak. 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
2: Yeah, let's bring that 5-year plan a lot closer with $1 million. 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
4: Of course, it was Legends game on Thursday night. And with Fev injured, we're wondering if Nick's insurance will cover this one.
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6: I actually thought I was on the TV Charlie at Chocolate Factory because when I looked up, there was an Oompa Loompa standing over me.
3: Wow.
6: I was like, what happened? Where's Johnny Depp? I think Toby's still crying. So thanks to that, Nick.
7: Poor Charlie and Max. Like, what's happened to Fev?
8: Youchie, youchie.
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6: 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And I was like, yeah. GoFundMe page, I'll set up.
4: So I guess there's only one question left. Will Nick Cody still have a job on Monday? We're going to find out Monday from 6.
1: Fifi, Fev and Nick. The Fox. 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
19: I don't even have time to file my feet, guys. 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
2: Alex Warren's going to be joining us on the show, taking over. 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
26: 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Guess who's back again?
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1: Come on, guys.
0: We're going back to back to back, Bruno.
1: Getting everybody moving, and that's what I want to do.
0: It's the Bruno Mars 3.
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1: 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Show up on a plane and wild out with everybody.
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1: So I heard the song and it was a remix that Pnau Pnau did of Rock of Ice. And immediately, I mean, I couldn't believe it. And it's kind of crazy because I feel like I manifested this in a way.
0: Talking about Cold Heart, who is that artist? 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

Midnight Sun. The whole song is about my perfect day at my summer house. 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I want to sit on the dock. 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
3: Now, the Guinness World Record has officially recognised the cat in the Fox Valley, and this cat was born with 29 toes.
4: A mutant. Oh.
3: It's got 29 toes.
5: Thing, that's a lot of toes. It just doubled up. It, like, got, like, two sets. I think the wonderful people at Guinness do divide Guinness World Records up into categories, because this is, like, born with stuff.
3: Mm.
5: See, what we did, that was a feat. Yeah. That was a feat.
4: Lots of feet.
6: Of course, Nick's laughing now, but I don't know how he's going to shape up after his Legends game incident with Fev.
7: Oh, his left knee. Cody, I think you've cost yourself a job.
6: Will Nick Cody still have a job on Monday? We'll find out then from 6 a.m.
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5: Yeah.
24: Alex Warren's going to be joining us on the show, taking over. 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
24: 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See you then.

0: I am out of here. Thank you for hanging out with me today and enjoy the rest of your weekend. The Hot Hits Hot 20 with Nick Kelly and Lauren is coming up next. And don't forget, keep it locked here for the Million Dollar Voice. Your key to the Millionaire's Lounge could drop at any time. 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
6: Hey there, I'm Brett Thomas. The Department of Foreign Affairs is deploying 5 officials to Nepal. The number of Australians missing in the landslide and floods near the border with Tibet rising to 41. Assistant Foreign Minister Matt Thistlethwaite says help is on the way.
9: We've announced $5 million worth of humanitarian aid to support the rescue and recovery and provide vital supplies to the affected communities and to ensure that Australia is doing its bit to help out.
6: The death toll has risen to more than 600 people. One Nation and Liberal are fighting to unseat Labor in a Perth by-election. Secret Harbour's been held by the Labor Party for almost 20 years. Donald Trump has announced the United States has reached a deal with Venezuela to take control of 65 billion barrels of its oil. It comes nearly 9 months after capturing President Nicolas Maduro. And she's had a theme park, coffee, and even sheep named after her. Now there are plans to rename Nashville Airport in honour of the late country music icon Dolly Parton.
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6: Checking your Foxcast, dropping down to 8 degrees in Melbourne tonight. Partly cloudy tomorrow, a top of 16. Cloud clearing 17 on Monday. 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
4: Saturday afternoon around Australia. Let's do this. Lauren Barry is my dear friend in front of me. How are you, my friend?
5: I'm very well, my dear, dear. How are you?
4: My dear friend. We've got a massive show for you this afternoon. Not only the 20 biggest hits in the country, but Alex Warren's going to be here.
5: Yes.
4: Taking over. Played his first show in Sydney last night to kick off the Australian tour. A country he has fallen in love with gradually.
6: I used to be really scared to play shows. Like, when I was here last, these were the biggest shows I had ever played. So we had done 2,000 cap rooms, and then when it came to Australia, they were like, hey, we're going to put you in 5,000 to 7,000. And I'm like, what? And so it was just this whole thing where, like, I just toured and kind of, like, just been thrown out there, and then we ended the year here in the biggest rooms I've ever played in my entire life. And you guys are also probably the most insane people I've ever met, where, like, it's just go, go, go. And it's like the energy was the best. I think for me, I was so scared to play here because I was so scared of, like, letting people down if I sucked.
7: Yeah.
6: And after coming here and playing here, it was just the coolest thing where I'm now, like, psyched every time I get to come. And I'm just so stoked, and I make it a whole thing and plan as many shows as I can possible. So I'm here for a long time.
4: I'm so excited. He's a legend. Insane. He's a beautiful man.
5: Good chat. How was the show last night? You went?
4: Unbelievable. Like, if you ever had any doubts about this man, you just got to go and see him live and it all dissipates. It all falls away. We will get to Alex Warren and the 20 biggest hits in the country after we play last week's number one, G Flip, Bed on Fire. Hot Hits Hot 20 starts next.

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3: 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Your number 20 song in the country comes from Shakira and Burna Boy. It is Die Die.
4: Yeah, baby.

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1: 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Hot. Off the press. The Hot Hits with Nick and Lauren.
2: Now, I saw this story yesterday and I thought, how unbelievably insulting to Zara Larsson is this? Zara Larsson is pushing back against the idea of being submitted for Best New Artist at the Grammys following the breakthrough she experienced with her fifth studio album, Midnight Sun.
3: That says it all.
2: Literally, in a new interview with Perfect Magazine, she revealed that her former label discussed submitting her for the category, but she immediately rejected it. She said, I was speaking to my former label about this, and they were like, yeah, we're going to see if we can put you in the Best New Artist category for the Grammys. And I'm like, I don't even want that. That would downplay the 13 years of me being an artist. I'm not a new artist.
3: Exactly.
2: And hee hee.
3: It's 13 years of like commercially releasing stuff, but she won Sweden's Got Talent when she was 12. Like she's been doing this for a long time. To call her a new artist, it completely undermines, as she says, all of the work she's done so far and all the fan base that's been there for 10, 12 years.
2: Yeah. It's just all very much the politics, like this, what, politics?
3: Politics.
2: Did
3: you just forget the word politics? Did it just fall out of your vocabulary?
2: It just fell out of my brain.
3: That's amazing.
2: The politics of it all. It's like where they've, you know, they now have a best sort of Asian category, that sort of thing. It's like, they're trying to, I don't know, and it all seems a little bit manipulated.
3: And no one likes the best new K-pop artist category because they think it undermines them in the mainstream awards.
2: Like,
3: no one's winning.
2: Anyway, now Cat's Eye, my goodness, they are literally dropping like flies. Cat's Eye has pulled out of Olivia Rodrigo's Daisy Chain Fields Festival, which is happening this
3: weekend. Yeah,
2: this weekend. After Megan sprained her ankle. I mean, so what? We've lost Manon.
3: Yep.
2: We've lost Sophia.
3: That's right.
2: And now Megan.
3: Now Megan with a sprained ankle.
2: With
3: after
2: a sprained
3: she'd
2: ankle.
3: She'd just taken about a week and a half off with the flu as well.
2: So, oh God.
3: I feel really bad for them. Like for the remaining girls, I feel really bad for them because they're just like.
2: Well, who's left?
3: Lara, Yunche, and one of the others.
2: Isn't there only five?
3: Five. There's six originally. And then when Manon left, it went to five.
2: Oh, it went to five. Okay.
3: Yeah. So there's three available for the weekend. So I totally get them pulling out of it.
2: Absolutely.
3: I feel really bad for them, but also there's evidently something going on behind the scenes there that we're not privy to because for a third of the members to have taken hiatus from the group a couple of years in, it's obviously a lot going on.
2: I saw a really nice quote from Sophie. Is it Sophia or Sophie?
3: Sophia.
2: Sophia's mum saying that, like, she's just doing all these things. Like, she's just reading books. She's painting. She's just getting sort of
3: her life back.
2: Literally, they've, you know, we see it when people get this sort of immediate thrust into the spotlight. Remember who you are, guys.
3: 100%. Got to remember the person under there.
2: Big news hit us during the week. Bruno Mars, he's coming back.
3: Yeah, baby.
2: He's coming back February, March?
3: February, March next year. Get
2: here
3: your
2: for my
3: tickets.
2: Birthday. Maybe I'll invite him out for dinner.
3: LiveNation.com.au is where the tickets are. You can win freebies with us all next week on the Hot Hits as well. 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Yeah.
2: Yes!
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0: Right across the country, the Hot Hits Hot 20 with you number 16 from Sunny Federa. And now, a man who we'd never heard of a couple of years ago has become one of the biggest stars in the world, Alex Warren, Lauren.
1: Yes. He's just, honestly, this guy, the following that he has is quite, I mean, it's not unbelievable because he's very talented, but it's huge. It's something that I didn't even understand, really.
0: Yeah, he connects with people on a very special level. He's completely honest about who he is.
1: Yeah.
0: And the music has been sounding incredible. I got to sit down with him a couple of days ago, one-on-one, face-to-face. One of the loveliest people I've literally ever met. Just
1: okay,
0: a total king.
1: We've spoken to him once before, but it was on Zoom, and he was in a tour bus.
0: In a tour bus, yeah.
1: The connection wasn't great.
0: That's right. Now, perfect connection. Let's go.
1: You had IRL, baby.

0: It's lovely to have you here.
1: Nice to have you here.
0: Lovely to have you back. This country absolutely adores you. You know that?
2: I love it here so much.
0: Yeah.
2: I have so many people I grew up with that are from here. So
0: what do you mean?
2: Well, I grew up in San Diego, so a lot of surfers, professional surfers who live out there that I also grew up with.
0: Like real professional surfers?
2: Yeah.
0: Can you surf?
2: Yes, I can.
0: Well?
2: I'd like to think so.
0: Professional level?
2: I would say a little bit under professional level.
0: When you were here last time, did you get to go surfing?
2: No, but I am this time. I'm going to go hit the wave pool here.
0: Amazing.
2: I know, yeah. So like every single show day, I'll just be surfing right before.
0: At the wave pool?
2: Yeah.
0: Why not the actual beach? It's so close.
2: You guys are pretty sharky here.
0: Oh, we've been a bit sharky the last year or so.
2: It's been pretty gnarly. Like,
0: it's been a bit terrifying.
2: Sharks in like, my wife's from Hawaii and they're like puppies there. And here, they're a little bit terrifying. I'm a little scared of your water.
0: I don't think I find any shark puppy life.
2: Well, I don't think that people would appreciate me getting bit by a shark right before a show.
0: No, I don't want that. No, we don't need any.
2: The wave pools are kind of the thing, though.
0: Yeah.
2: I hear.
0: I mean, I grew up by the beach, so I just it just feels sacrilege to me.
2: Sorry.
0: It's okay. It's totally fine, though. We're really glad you're back here doing these shows.
2: Yeah.
0: What has changed in your life since the last time you were here? Because it has just felt to us fans like a constant kind of run forward for you.
2: Yeah.
0: But what's actually changed in terms of life?
2: I used to be really scared to play shows. Like, when I was here last, I was so... These were the biggest shows I had ever played. So we had done 2,000 cap rooms, and then when it came to Australia, they were like, hey, we're going to put you in 5,000 to 7,000, and I'm like, what? And so it was just this whole thing where like I just toured and kind of like just been thrown out there, and then we ended the year here in the biggest rooms I've ever played in my entire life, and you guys are also probably the most insane people I've ever met, where like it's just go, and it's like the energy was the best. I think for me, I was so scared to play here because I was so scared of like letting people down if I sucked.
0: Yeah.
2: And after coming here and playing here, it was just the coolest thing, where I'm now like psyched every time I get to come. And I'm just so stoked, and I make it a whole thing and plan as many shows as I can possible. So I'm here for a long time and I'm very excited.
0: Dude, the love people have for you in this country is insane. What do you think it is about the way that you operate in the music space that makes people love you? If you can get a little bit like self-loving for a second, what do you think it is about yourself?
2: I wish I knew. I think that Aussies are blunt and they're honest, and I think that my music, but also what comes along with it, is the honesty about grief and tragedy and the things that we go through. And I think that Aussies have a fun comedic way of kind of bouncing off of that. Like, I think just even your verbiage and the words you guys say is, I think, just so like that. So maybe it's that. It's so nice to hear that too, because growing up I used to pretend that I was Australian. Like, I would walk into a corner store and just like put an Australian accent on, and people would be like, oh, where are you from? Because Americans don't know any better.
0: Yeah.
2: And I'd be like, oh, I'm from Perth. Like, you
0: That's
2: know,
0: strong.
2: And I'd put it on, and it was just a full thing where like people wouldn't know. Like, I bet when I walked out there, like, that asshole. But like, but I thought I was pulling it off. So it's nice to think that I'm.
0: Did your Perth persona have a different name, or was he also Alex?
2: No, it was the same.
0: That's really Australian.
2: Thank you.
0: That's a lifetime trying to be Australian.
2: I've just been practicing in the mirror for a very long
0: time. You're doing really well.
3: Alex Warren's taking over on the Hot Hits. There is more coming up with the King in just a tick. Right now, let's play Fever Dream from the brand new album that's just dropped called Wild Child on the Hot Hits with Alex Warren.

0: Self-Aware, number 14 in the Hot Hits Hot 20, where we are still hanging out with the King, Alex Warren. He is back in Australia for the first time in a little while, playing arenas right all over the place, just as his brand new album, Wild Child, comes out. He's a legend. He's the best.
1: I wish I was going to send in a video question, and then we ran out of time to ask it. I should have asked him, does he ever get called Alexander?
0: It's a very good question.
1: Especially if his mum's mad at him, you know?
0: Next time we can definitely ask that. Okay. But for now, we're in the present, and this is the chat.

0: and Lauren.
1: I want to know from you, because I don't like using the words meteoric rise, because I know that everything you've been through in your life has led up to the moment that you're in right now. But we talk to a lot of emerging artists on our show. It's a big passion of mine personally to bring them through, especially in Australia.
2: I love that.
1: For those who kind of find a little stride and then things get really big all of a sudden, what's your advice to those people?
2: I think that, listen, it's difficult because I think a lot of people try to exercise their opinions on your life. You know, for the longest time, I think it was always, you're supposed to do it this way and you have to do it this way because this is what we did with this artist. And people are kind of telling you what to do. And I think the biggest thing is listen to your gut. Like, I think that, you know, I'm young and this is all happening really quickly and I think that I should capitalize on it. But at the same time, there's some things that I could have done for my health that probably would have been better.
1: I think we all go through a bit of that sometimes.
2: A little bit, but I don't know. I think this was my dream. And so, like, I was talking to a friend of mine who's in the music industry, and he was just like, you're 25, take advantage of this, because when you're my age, you're not going to be able to do this.
1: Yeah.
2: Yeah.
1: How old is he?
2: I don't know how old he is. How old is John Mayer?
1: Oh. We'll Google it and put it right there in the clip.
2: Sorry, did I just slow play that? My bad.
1: I just
2: realized that.
1: What if the
2: I wasn't trying
1: drops.
2: To name drop, but then I was like, oh, how old is he? 48.
1: Thank you, team.
2: He's 48? Dude looks young.
1: What a beautiful man.
2: Right?
1: Jesus Christ.
2: God, great with his fingers, too. It's just, I mean, guitar playing.
1: Okay. Yeah. Sure. Definitely. You are live streaming Friday's concert on TikTok.
2: I am, yes.
1: That I have not seen done much, at least streaming an actual kind of arena show.
2: I think that it's going to be a fun experience. I think that my show, you know, thankfully has gotten sold out, which is obviously great. But I think at the same time, there's a lot of people who haven't had the opportunity to go see it.
1: Yeah.
2: And I think that especially for this album coming out and, you know, maybe playing songs that might not be out yet, it would be fun for people to experience that, even if they're not able to come all the way to Australia.
1: 100%. You
2: know? Also, a lot of Australians who might not be able to go.
1: That's like, it. We're a big country.
2: And
1: it's hard to get, if you live 9 hours out of the city, it's hard to get to the city. So this is an exceptional way to bring people into the process.
2: We packed so many shows in a row, but it's like at a certain point too, I would love for everyone to be able to experience the show at least once.
1: 100%, man. Before we wrap up,
2: please.
1: We have a person who works on our show. Her name's Poppy, and she's a really big fan.
2: Yeah.
1: And she asked me to hand you a letter that she wrote today.
2: No
1: way.
2: Office,
1: if that's okay, I'll open it
2: please,
1: up.
2: Please, I would love that.
1: This is Poppy's letter.
2: Do you want me to read it now?
1: If you'd like to, yeah.
2: Out loud or no?
1: Out loud, yeah.
2: Hello, Alex Warren. My name is Poppy. My boss didn't let me come to see the interview. I will be at your show on Friday, literally with my boss. I hope Nick asked you nice questions, and I hope Lauren treated you like the gentleman you are.
1: She's not here.
2: Oh, damn. You snubbed both of them. Good luck with the sickness, buddy. See you Friday, Mad Dog. And then they tagged their Insta. This is so sweet.
1: Yeah, she put a little photo of herself as well.
2: Oh my God. Yeah. This is adorable.
1: Looking like a Mad Dog. I'm just, to be very clear, this is a woman in her mid-20s, not a five-year-old child.
2: No, I believe it. This handwriting is giving mid-20s for sure.
1: She is just one of the hundreds of thousands of people you're going to get to see in the flesh over the next couple of weeks that you have impacted over the journey.
2: My thing is, like, my dad was obsessed with letters. So whenever someone writes me a physical letter, it means so much to me, just because I feel like that was something like he would do often. And so whenever the chance I get to read letters that people write me, it's the coolest thing ever.
1: My pop used to write. He'd get a long parchment thing.
2: Yeah.
1: He'd write me a long letter and roll it up and put an elastic band around it and hand it to me. And it would be loads and loads of papers all pasted together. And it was one of the most joyous things of my year. He'd do it every year. He'd write like 2 months of letters. It was incredible, man.
2: Dude, I love that so much.
1: It was beautiful.
2: I wish I had more letters from my dad.
1: It's a beautiful way to end, man. Thank you for all the joy you brought people and all the connection you brought people.
2: Thank you so much.
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0: 11 in the Hot Hits, Hot 20 for Saturday afternoon. Rumours of new music coming from her very, very soon because she wore a dress during the week.
1: Yes, she wore a dress in the same colour tone.
0: As debut. Yeah. Yes. We got the biggest hits in the country. The top 10 is lined up to play for you in just a tick, including Olivia Dean. Still sounding so good, right? Tame Impala are going to make their highest entry so far with Loser.
1: Haven't really been in the Saturday show very much, like the countdown.
0: No. Also, Cat 5. Animal.
1: Down to four, girls.
0: As they drop like flies. The biggest hits in the country continue next.
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0: Yeah, baby. The hottest artist in the world right now is Alex Warren. 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
1: Yes.
0: Brand new album called Wild Child is out, so I'm going to play you a hot drop from that. But in the middle of it, there's an interlude.
1: And it's, I love an interlude.
0: We love an interlude. And interspersed into the interlude is some audio from some recordings of him and his dad when he was younger. And obviously he's spoken a lot about how his father passed away when he was very young. His mother passed away a few years ago as well. And this is basically all that he has left of his dad is these recordings.
20: My dad left me a bunch of recordings before he died. What's really heartbreaking is when you're watching them without any context, you think that they're just a dad talking to his kid. And then you start to realize that my dad, this was his will. This was his letter back to you in a sense of like teaching you things in life. And I still can't watch them to this day. I've never watched them through and through. And my dad's leaving me messages and almost these celebrations to me in these videos. And when I was on tour last, my producer surprised me with that interlude. And he said, you might want to sit down for this. And I bawled my eyes out. And it's a recording of it. And I just fully bawled my eyes out when I listened to it for the first time. Because I've never heard my dad be proud of me, you know, because I was 9 years old when he passed away. And I play my first arena show and I get surprised with an interlude of my dad saying, you did it, you know? It's pretty heartbreaking.
0: Isn't that beautiful?
1: I'm going to cry.
0: Yeah, no. It's obviously something that you've been through as well. And
1: yeah. Oh, no. I was just telling you before, like, I don't have any audio of my dad. And I need to get on that because they're all on VHS.
0: Yep.
1: Oh, my God. Oh, my God.
0: I'm not surprised you're crying. I had a feeling this might happen. Yeah, it's really beautiful that he's able to put this into his music, and I know that you'll get everything sorted, you'll get everything recorded, and you'll have those memories forever.
1: Yeah.
0: Do you want to hear a really sad Alex Warren song now?
1: Oh, God!
0: Love you. This is Emerald Eyes on the Hot Hits. It's our hot drop tonight.

0: beautiful new music from Alex Warren, who is in Australia right now. The brand new album just came out called Wild Child. That is Emerald Eyes on the Hot Hits Hot 20.
1: The numbers are dropping.
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0: Hit them with a little bit of number 10. Little ghetto gospel. All right, let's get back to the countdown. What is it?
3: All right, Australia, your number 10 song. It is Ariana Grande. I hate that I made you. Wait. Hate That I Made You? Is that what it's called?
0: Yes, Hate That I Made You Love Me.
3: Well, it only says Hate That I

0: Tame Impala and Loser, this week's number 9888 in the Hot 20 on the Hot Hits.
1: Straight to the source. Hot off the press. The Hot Hits with Nick and Lauren.
2: Post Malone. We're very excited for him to come in October this year. He has now postponed his postponed Malone. His upcoming Australian tour, including his headline appearances at Strumming Bird Festival in October. He was set to embark on his biggest Australian headline tour to date. He was playing stadium shows Melbourne, Brisbane, Sydney, alongside his special guest Don Toliver, as well as headlining all three legs of Strumming Bird. There's been no reason given.
0: No reason given, no. I think, is he having a baby at the moment with his partner?
2: Just got married or engaged.
0: Something going on. They've replaced him on the Strumming Bird lineup with three different artists. So they've had to put three people on just to compensate for him, which is, it's sad, man.
2: It's a shame.
0: It is a shame. And we lost another country music festival in Australia this week, the one that was going to have Kacey Musgraves and Kane Brown here at the start of next year. Yeah. That's been cancelled. So it's not a good week for country music fans in Australia, for sure.
2: No, it's not. But good news for Harry Potter fans.
0: Oh, yes.
2: Rupert Grint is preparing to return to his role as Ron Weasley, but this time on Broadway in the current Harry Potter and the Cursed Child show. He's not joining the cast until, I think, January next year.
0: Yes.
2: And it will be after Tom Felton has finished his...
0: Oh, Tom Felton, you say?
2: Yes.
0: Tom Felton, you say?
3: You're a ray of sunshine, nothing but...
0: This is Tom Felton's song, Holding On.
3: A pair of wings on my back.
2: Oh, any chance we have.
0: Stand for the national anthem.
2: Yes.
3: Just a boy on a skateboard.
0: How many patches?
3: With two patches on my kneecaps.
0: How many patches?
3: Two patches on my kneecaps.
0: That's right.
2: It's a little giggling that he does.
0: One of the great songs.
2: Their roles won't cross over in their time on the show, which is, you know, devastating for the fans. For some reason, like when Tom Felton did this, I was like, oh, Tom. But when Rupert Grint's doing it, I'm sort of like, oh, yeah. I don't know why.
0: We're a little bit more forgiving. It's probably because he's done a bunch of other stuff as well. And this is just a little short appearance, paying homage, if you will, to his roots. So totally get it.
2: I mean, Tom Felton was in Planet of the Apes, the first movie, he was pretty good in that.
0: That's good.
2: He's a bad guy. Now, Dolly Parton, we lost her during the week, which was very sad. But, you know, she lived a brilliant life. And we've seen it through especially all of the celebrity tributes that have come through since, people that knew her. One of my favourite Dolly songs that came later in my life was her collaboration with Pitbull.
0: That's right.
2: And it's a song called Powerful Women.
0: It most certainly is.
2: And it's just one of those real up and about songs. And Pitbull has taken to the stage to honour, I'd say, his friend, Dolly Parton.
4: We're having a great time and we're losing our minds. But there's someone that was very special to me and showed me love and believed in me when a lot of folks didn't and gave me an opportunity. And her name is Dolly Parton.
0: Dolly Parton.
4: She lived an amazing life. A hard-working woman, intelligent, sophisticated, funny, powerful, intimidating. But more than anything, a good human being with a good heart. And she showed me a whole lot of love. So to all the powerful women here tonight, this is dedicated to y'all, but more than anything, to the legend that will live forever, Dolly Parton. Cheers.
0: And then he swigs from a bottle and then performs Powerful Women in front of a gigantic photograph of himself and Dolly Parton.
2: Good.
0: Perfect.
2: That's what she would have wanted.
0: One of the great tributes. That's what's been hot off the press this week. Let's get back to the countdown with Olivia Dean and the incredible Baby Steps.
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0: Brand new Australian music every single night. It has been years waiting for this band to put new music out. Producer K-Dot's a big fan.
4: Yes.
0: How long's it been? Seven years? Genuinely?
4: I think it's probably been about 4.
0: Wow.
4: Yeah.
5: Wow, okay. Years, yeah. And you went and saw them at the Opera House recently.
4: I did. They actually played this song at the Opera House as well and kind of spoke about how that gig in particular was a lot more stripped back than their usual live show, which is very full on, very rocky.
5: And yeah.
0: We are, of course, talking about Gang of Responsible for some amazing Australian songs. Let Me Down Easy, always a favourite. Also Magnolia. Both of these landed in the hottest 100 Australian songs of all time.
5: What? Guys.
0: What?
5: I've just found out that me and the lead singer of
0: Gang
5: of Youths, David, we share a birthday.
0: You share a birthday? I knew the second he said guys, I knew that was what it would be.
5: I'm 2 years older than him though.
0: That's amazing. God, he's lived a life for a young man, hasn't
5: he? Hey, that's what us Pisces,
0: all the same person.
5: Can relate to him on a different level. Man. My goodness. Same birthday, David!
0: That's unbelievable. He's
5: my king!
0: Once he held me for about 30 minutes at a gig in like a record store in Annandale, literally held me through this entire artist set. And I never wanted to let go. It was beautiful.
5: Does it reach a point in time, though, where it's like a little bit awkward?
0: No, not with him.
5: No?
0: With him.
5: Is he tall?
0: He's tall. He's muscly.
5: He's beautiful.
0: Yeah,
5: is he single?
0: No, absolutely not. Wife and all.
5: Of course not. Why would he be?
0: right. Gang of Youths are back. God, that was a flashback. I'd forgotten about that. Let's
5: what
0: play.
5: A beautiful story.
0: Yeah, thank you very much. This is Things Take Time. It's a totally left step for them. A little bit more stripped back.
5: Yeah.
0: It's a bit of a grower. Turn it up. Chill out. It's Monday night, man. Gang of
5: Youths. Just vibe it, hun.

0: G-Flip at number four this week, down three spots. In the Hot Hits Hot 20 at number four, it is Nick and Lauren playing the music that matters right now in order. Yeah. Three songs to go, bro.
1: Yeah.
0: What's it going to be?
1: Oh, well, it could be. It could be our wokey friend, Stella Lefty.
0: One of the great lefties. She's not dropped out of the Strumming Bird Festival. She'll be here.
1: Well, maybe it could be your friend, Dickie, Zara Larsson.
0: That could be.
1: Rejected the best new talent at the Grammys thing. Yep.
0: Yes, she did.
1: Because she's not new, baby. Just a talent.
0: And speaking of not new, this song came out nearly 2 years ago, and it's never been number one, but it could be this afternoon. That's crazy stuff. It also could be Ugel, Moving to the Sun.
1: We play our traffic light version?
0: Oh, that's crazy that you say that because, yes, we thought the other day this actually might sound better with a traffic light in the middle of it.
1: And it actually does.
0: Yeah. I just can't find the traffic light thing.
1: Good.
0: So, yeah, just talk amongst yourselves for a moment.
1: You know, like the traffic lights and it goes...
0: Yeah, it could sound like that. Ready? Listen to this. I'm moving through the... It works so well.
1: It's that little... At the start, so that really good. Gets my juices flowing.
0: Look, Jesus Christ. Hottest hits of the week. The top three is coming up next. Stand by.
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0: 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And before we get to it, let's see how we got here.
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0: All right, we played 19. We got one to go, and it's an absolute smash. Are we ready for this? For the first time ever in the number one spot, nearly 2 years after it first came out. What is it?
5: 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It is, of course, Midnight Sun.
0: That's right, baby. 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Our girl is getting the flowers that she deserves. The biggest song in Australia this week from your sales streams and socials. 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

0: Zara Larson's Midnight Sun for the very first time on the Hot Hits Hot 20 with Nick and Lauren. We are back Monday night from 7 o'clock with free tickets to see Bruno Mars.
1: Yes.
0: It's going to be big. What are we going to do?
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0: We sure will. that's going to be big. Also on the show next week, the one and only Carly Rae Jepsen.
1: Oh, my God. One of your white whales, as we call them, Nick.
0: I've wanted to talk to her for like 15 years, and finally the day has arrived. Next week on the show, Carly Rae Jepsen joins us. You'll hear from Alex Warren in full, as well as he takes over Monday from 8 o'clock. And in the meantime, we will see you on the internet, at the Hot Hits AU on the socials.
1: See you there.
0: DJ Konski is coming up next with Blender Beats. He's carrying in his folder, his crate of records as we speak. That looks
1: heavy.
0: Let us help you with that.
1: Do you want a hand, mate?
0: Want a hand? In the meantime, while we go and give him a hand, let's play some Sonny Federa to round out the show. Say something. With new music with Becky Hill is on the Hot Hits Hot 20. We'll see you Monday from 7. Bye.

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8: Hey, big news for us.
9: Yeah.
8: Kick off this year. People may have noticed we were over largely in New York City to try and lobby the UN to put pressure on the Australian government to shorten the government-mandated break for our podcast that requires podcasters, which is us, to not perform
9: for 12
8: during...
9: weeks.
8: For 12 weeks, normally in the period over Christmas and summer.
9: Over Christmas and the Australian cricket season. So unsuccessful there, which was an
8: Someone
9: absolute
8: asked,
9: bummer.
8: Is it those three months specifically, or could you shift?
9: Seems to be. It does seem to be from the directive we're getting from the government Department of Podcasting. However, one of the other legitimate business, keep your receipts, reasons we were in New York for was to... be there to witness the opening of the pub Old Mates that we each have a slice of.
10: Congratulations, guys.
9: Small. Yeah, thanks, Jacko. I'd say small, somewhere on the scale, people are like, how much do you own of this pub? I'd say, you know, small to relatively still quite small, but notable. You'd be, you know, notable.
8: But the kind of slice that if someone was watching their weight and at chocolate cake, they go, just have a sliver. Just give me a sliver.
9: Mate, we have the slice where, if office birthday party is I really shouldn't, so I just want to have a taste.
8: Yeah.
9: But it's still a taste. You still get you still know exactly what kind of cake it is. It's certainly enough to know the flavour of the cake.
8: It is open this weekend. We had a pre-opening party, which we embarrassingly sold out of beer. So we're wondering whether we're going to be allowed back in the country,
10: That is a bad move for a pub.
9: But it created some hype, Jack. I was out the back pouring pallets of beer down the drain so we could get that story out.
8: But 170 John Street, if you're ever in New York City, we aim to be open 365 days a year, so you won't be able to miss us, and we'd love you to come down for a cold one.
9: Christmas in New York. One thing we do need to cover off, and we have a lot of, obviously it's like full of expats, lots of Aussies there that are travelling and great fun.
8: And we should point out others with a slice. Ash Barty's got a slice.
9: There's some wonderful Aussies that have a slither of the cake.
8: Yeah, Pat Cummins got a slice. Patty Mills got a slice. Hugh Jackman's got a slice.
10: Has everyone got the same size slice of the cake?
8: And Mick Fanning's got a slice.
9: It's been fairly sliced
10: Huge.
9: Up. And then, of course, it's actually, then there's the other guys.
8: Then the proper people.
9: The proper people that actually run pubs and hotels over there.
8: They've gone back for a second
9: helping. They're actually doing the work. But Jacko, the big question from so many Aussies over there, and it was beautiful to see it, as well as having a few I will never mention T-shirts floating around the pub.
8: Still available.
9: We also...
10: How many T-shirts did you print of that?
8: Well, you put a real clasp on the momentum of selling them, mate.
9: It's pretty hard to sell a T-shirt when you can't talk about it. So there are still some available, wonderful collector's items, a gift for any fan of the show.
8: But it was nice to see people in the pub wearing them.
9: I had mine on with those secret meetings, taking up the back where everyone's lifting up their jumpers to show their T-shirts, but also the loyalty card. We had a few people on that. Yes. My one big regret was because it's obviously, it's a lot of them staff are Aussies, but they live in America. And there are obviously American people behind the bar and stuff like that. They didn't, there were some teething problems with the Hamish and Andy loyalty card.
8: On the day.
9: And I don't have anything to do with the operational running of the pub, but I did say to you, and I said, mate, we've got to fix this. If I can make one thing the issue, I don't know, get a staff meeting out, get a staff memo out. This is what this card means. Anyone caught not honouring it will be thrown in the river.
8: And
9: that's
8: when
9: I was gently guided out, because there are lots of unions and stuff in America. That was a great learning for me. I learned a lot about labour laws and who can and can't be thrown in the river for not accepting a card.
8: But if you are new to the podcast, welcome. But we do have a Hamish and Andy loyalty card. It entitles you to 10% off every store worldwide. Yep. You immediately give 5% back as a goodwill gesture, and the Hamish and Andy loyalty card is accepted at Old Mates, meaning that you'll get 5% off.
9: Yes. Which is great.
8: And Jack, click on the SFX these days with the applause. Nice.
9: Hey, Jacko, here's another thing that I wanted to raise on the podcast. And it's a bit of an awkward one, but I thought this is the best place to do it. This idea, you know, for the pub had been floating around, you know, a little bit. Nando sort of came to the group last year and was like, look, this is happening. There's these guys, you know, in New York, they've run great restaurants, they run cafes, they know what they're doing. This idea to open an Aussie bar in New York has come up, and this is the plan. And look, it does look good. And then Nando was like, you know, will you invest? You know, it requires some money to invest in this. And you look at the list that we just mentioned, you know, your Jackmans, your Fannings, your Bardies. Some incredible people on that list. I felt under an enormous pressure, Jack, because on one hand I have Andy here going, come on, guys, I think this is a good thing. Put some money in, put real money in. And then on the other hand, I knew something about Andy that I don't think the others did. So I'm torn. So here I am in a quandary. I've got my best mate of 25 years, but on the other hand, some of Australia's most beloved people that they've ever produced. Do you remember a couple of years ago, we were talking on this show about what job we think we could do for one day? Now, don't worry about what else was said in that particular moment, but there was a moment that Andy popped out, and I was very surprised to hear this, but this is all that was ringing through my head as Andy's like,
10: I can't remember what he said as he's
9: And he's like, oh, you know, Hugh Jackman's interested, you know, Mick Fanning's keen, he loves this. I was like, really? Do I speak up? Do I speak up, or do I hope Andy has changed his ways? Because when we talked about what job we thought we'd be good at, aside from podcasting, this is what Andy said.
10: I feel like I'd feel pretty confident at the top of a pyramid scheme. I suppose, like,
9: Your pick?
10: I'm saying the top paying. Like, everything else for my skills, I would not be able to have the upside.
8: So ripping
9: do you think
8: people
9: you could
8: off.
9: Trick,
10: ripping
9: you could
10: people
9: trick,
10: off.
9: Trick people into investing.
10: Wouldn't feel good about it, but I think that'd be...
9: But I'm answering the question.
11: It's true, actually. If you came to me and said you have a great investment opportunity, I would believe you.
10: Yeah. Yeah, that would be...
9: The smile there from Andy was so telling.
10: No, because
9: he had a little flicker of a mental note. I should actually get that. I should do that.
10: Oh, wow.
9: So what am I to do, Jack? As Andy tells me, like, oh, yeah, Patty Mills, he's keen. Like, I bet he is, mate. If you've talked to him...
11: Isn't a year a perfect amount of time as well for him to go just put that in the back of his mind and come back around to that?
10: Gosh. Yeah.
9: You know, I was playing golf with Pat Cummins. He's like, mate, how good's this bar? You know, I'm in. I was like, oh, God.
11: Oh, God. Say goodbye to that money.
9: Oh, mate, if only you knew what I knew. I mean, I hope he's telling the truth here, guys. So really the reason I went across was to go, okay, pretty easy for Andy to be sending around to the group chat like, oh, look at this, you know, we found a location, you know.
11: Oh, yeah, AI.
9: Just, yeah, his brother works with computers. Yeah. Pretty easy to scrub the Getty Images watermark off, you know, pub under construction photos. So I really felt like I had to get boots on the ground to then turn around to Australia's most beloved people to go, I'm 98% certain Andy Lee hasn't stolen your money here.
10: Yes, and that's, and he the didn't level hire of 4,000 actors to come try and get
9: well,
10: through.
9: Well, we don't know because, again, that's the thing of the Ponzi scheme. It seems good at the top, and everyone's like, "Oh, look at all this payout that's going on."
11: But then you go to buy a beer, and there's no beer. It's like I
9: that
11: thought this was meant to be
9: me,
11: a pack.
9: That did concern me. That's why it's 98%.
10: All right. Yes. Well, people can go check out Old Mates for themselves.
9: Oh, yeah. Well, but just give Andy plenty of warning because he's got to rush in there and quickly set dress it as a bar.
10: Hey, the other thing that I and you have jumped in on, like to do when we're away, particularly in the USA, if we see any celebrities, we play a game called Who Did I See?
9: Yes.
10: And we reveal different clues, and you guys normally have to guess who I saw, and I tell you where I saw them in the wild and what they were doing.
9: Or me. Let's not forget who I saw in Denmark.
10: All right, Haim, over to you.
9: Okay. Whilst beginning my career as a somewhat...
10: Sorry, the pause sound made it sound
9: like... I haven't written any of the clues. I'm just trying to... I just remembered we're meant to write clues. Whilst beginning my career as a somewhat niche reporter for the BBC, my documentaries and factual specials...
11: Louis Theroux? Mark Moore.
9: Louis Theroux. Well done, Ando.
11: Well done.
9: So Louis Theroux on a bus.
11: On a bus?
10: Oh,
9: connecting interesting spot. Between the bus that takes the passengers from the plane to the terminal at Dallas Airport.
11: Not a common man bus.
9: No. Yeah. Well, it was pretty common, man. I think they're nicer buses.
11: There's no other way to get there.
9: Yeah. There might be a limo, but I didn't take it. Saw him on the... Yeah, he was very close to me on the bus.
10: Was he reading?
9: No, and he...
10: What are you doing?
9: He's just sort of staring. And I was like, I sort of gave him a nod. There was parts where I was sort of looking at him like, you know, nodding, big fan. He was probably 5 or 6 heads from me, so we couldn't have a conversation.
10: No.
9: They're pretty packed, those buses. But he seemed a little taken aback that I was nodding and looking at him. Yeah. But I am sure it was Louis Theroux.
10: Am I one up? Easily.
9: Really? Louis Theroux is a pretty big name.
11: Michael J. Fox is a huge star. Also... You definitely saw Michael J.
9: I saw him.
11: Which adds extra points.
9: I would be very surprised if this guy wasn't Louis Theroux. Although you do wonder, why was he flying Sydney to Dallas? We don't know.
10: You do wonder that. Anyway, here's my second one. He was a little south of his birth home of Canada.
11: Mm-hmm.
9: Will Arnett.
10: Not Will Arnett.
11: Tom Green.
9: John Belushi.
10: No, I didn't get
9: Mike
10: a sniff.
9: Mike Myers.
10: I'm another famous Mike Myers. No, I didn't get a sniff, but Hamish's dad would have thought my breath smells like lettuce.
9: Justin Bieber.
10: Who should I see strolling along but none other than this actor
9: with an amazing IMDb spanning dozens and dozens of films? He's perhaps best known to this generation as a key character on Game of Thrones.
10: Ooh.
9: Playing a Lannister, nicknamed the Imp, he is of...
10: Oh, Peter Dinklage.
9: Peter Dinklage.
10: Well done.
9: Game of Thrones, I mean, global superstar.
10: Yes, but it's no Bieber.
9: And my first thought was, he does look taller off screen.
11: Oh, they make him shorter, you reckon?
10: Was it Peter Dinklage?
11: Come on. He's a regular person.
9: Look, to me, I was like, that is dead set Peter Dinklage. But you can't deny he's not as short as I thought he was.
10: What do you mean? He is.
9: Yeah, I mean, I don't know, but it was his face.
11: Andy wins hands down.
9: Really?
12: Look, cutting in here to take a quick break. But we'll pick up exactly where we left off next. The Hamish and Andy podcast. And for more of the boys, search Hamish and Andy on Listener.
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2: Guys, tell me whether you think I'm being unreasonable.
3: No way.
2: Beck and I were staying at Crown in the city for a function, right? The hotel.
3: Ambient.
2: And Beck was off getting ready, hair and makeup. And I was watching the cricket in the room.
3: Lovely.
2: And I get a text from her stylist that just says, "Are you in the room? Are you in your room?"
4: Uh-huh.
2: All right, yes. He went, "Great, because I'd like to come up and do a poo."
3: Who wouldn't?
2: And I
3: mean,
2: said,
3: it's a wonderful hotel.
2: I said, "No."
3: No, yeah, I assume has he got access to other toilets?
2: Well, I said, "No, you can't." He's like, "I'm busting." And I said, "Well, go to the lobby." And he said, "The lobby's public." It's like, "Well, a hotel room's public." Like,
4: and a lobby at Crown, like, that's it's not a public toilet on the street. It's going to be a nice toilet.
2: He said,
3: "They are great. They're the lobby hotel. Yeah, the lobby toilets are great there."
2: Yeah. So he says,
3: top notch. Or the casino floor, or go to the gym.
2: Yeah, there's plenty of
4: options.
2: He said, "You're being unreasonable. Just let me come up and do a poo in your hotel toilet." But hotel toilets, they've got adjoining doors. They're like,
3: it's in the bedroom. Hotel toilets are, it's all one room, let's be honest. It's a glass door. Yeah. Smell doesn't respect a glass door.
4: Yeah. Especially if you're in the room.
2: Yeah. So I said, "No." And he's like,
3: "Mate, as someone that I have to schedule my hotel bowel movements so carefully, as like someone when you're on holidays or whatever with Zoe. Like, rarely would I even go in the room."
2: No, I'm a lobby guy.
3: I think I've even talked about it before on the podcast. Like, we were away on holidays one time and there was a gang of us, like a gang of men, husbands, that we realised after breakfast every morning we were all meeting at the pool toilets because we weren't welcome to go back to the room after having three or four Greek coffees or whatever, and we're like, "Oh, I know what's going on here. We're all the same blokes that have just
2: aren't allowed.
3: Gone for a walk before we go back to the room."
2: Yes.
3: Yeah.
2: So I say no. "Where are you now?" He writes back, "I'm in Carrie Bickmore's room." He was doing her dress styling.
3: Yeah, right.
2: And I said, "Well, do a poo in her room."
3: Yeah, drop one on Bickmore. on her account.
2: He writes, "No." So I wrote back, "I'll ask her." And then waited 30 seconds, wrote, "I've just texted her. She said yes." She said, "Don't be weird about it, though, and just go in there.
3: Don't mention it. We've had this conversation." She'd actually like you to.

0: I still don't know to this day whether that's happened. In
1: well, he didn't come to you.
0: Pardon? He did, that was the end of the text.
1: Odds are, yeah, odds are it probably happened in her room.
2: And he probably just gave her some kind of silent nod that's not addressing it verbally.
1: I hope so. I hope he just said, okay, you're all finished, you know, whatever, like here's the last zip.
0: Yeah.
1: And then went and did his business, came out and just quietly said to her, all done. And to this day, she's like, why did he do that? Why did he do that? Got your message. All done. Ando, I mean, it's been a big summer. And if you think people have been out there 24/7, 12 weeks of mandated break, just pure pleasing you, they haven't. They haven't just been pleasing you. They've been upsetting you as well. And it's time to check in with them.

0: said Andy.
1: God, there's some crackers that have been coming in. Mm. There's an upset Andy going on in my house at the moment, which you, just on a day-to-day basis, you'd sympathise with Zoe. Mm. You know, if you and I were married, Ando, of which there would be some upsides. Mm. I'm not lying. I think we'd have a great time if we were married, you know, physically.
2: What's the biggest upside?
1: Oh, just same wavelength, like golf, just very relaxed.
2: Yeah.
1: Just super-duper relaxed with calendars and stuff. Yep. Like, yeah, sure, what do you want to do, mate? I'm just going to take off for a few days. Take five. Okay. Yeah. So I'm not saying it'd be, you know, but if we were married, there'd be obviously other issues, and I'm very happy with the choice I've made. And so, but at the moment, we're going to, in 6 weeks' time or so, we're going to Africa. We're going to Uganda, right, as a family. Big trip. To go to Uganda, you need yellow. And somehow it's fallen to me. I'm in charge of getting the family's vaccinations.
2: Wow.
1: Like yellow fever, you need to get into the country. Mm-hmm. And I'm organising the visas. Hmm. You would not be enjoying my updates of which kid has had what, where we're at with the visa process.
2: No.
1: Lost the email. Don't worry. No, I am going to talk to the travel agent
2: tomorrow.
1: I'm sure
2: when we get to the airport, it'll be fine.
3: Why does she persist with you doing that?
1: I'm going to prove myself worthy. No. The downside, Jack, of getting an Ugandan visa wrong is us all at an airport in Uganda with them going, you're not coming in.
2: Yeah, because it only takes one to be wrong as well.
1: Yep. If it's mine that's wrong and theirs is right, I think they'll go on without me.
3: Speaking of upset Andy's and travel-based, I saw a guy at the airport and one of his clasps on his bag, you know, wasn't clicking in, you know, to lock it. And I went, oh, mate, your bag's unclipped. And he went, oh, yeah.
1: We didn't have a zip?
3: Just walked off. You know, like,
2: so sending it through.
3: He was about the airplane.
2: To send it off.
3: Checked baggage.
2: No.
3: And it just didn't have the clip. And I was like, oh, mate, the bag's unclipped. And he's like, oh, yeah. And he just looked at me like, oh, yeah, mate, whatever. And I almost wanted to chase it down the conveyor belt just to clip it in. I wanted to go, hang on, it must be broken. But it didn't seem broken. It seemed like a perfectly new bag. Just seemed like he didn't care for it, and that made me anxious.
1: He would have been fine. He would have been fine. And God bless these people that are out there, because we don't have time to check every class, man. You know, he's got time for this kind of stuff. We're living fast and loose.
2: Okay.
1: John, ahoy to you.
4: Ahoy, boys, and happy birthday, Andy. Hope you had a good party over in New York as well. Looked a hoot.
1: He did. He did. Mandatory hats for everyone. Hey, John, is this you or someone else that you've got?
4: No, this is someone else I work with.
1: Okay.
2: So you're a bit more like me, John.
4: I'm very like you. I'm very regimented, organised.
2: Yep.
4: I like things in place, process. But
1: I might get you to do some visas for me. You've got a bit of time.
4: happily, send it through. But let's just call her Izzy, and this is the lady I work with. Mm. Her and her friends, whenever they go to a sporting game or a concert or something like that, and there's a group of, say, 10 to 15 of them, one person will buy all the tickets in bulk, and then instead of allocating them one by one to each person, bang, group dump all the tickets all in a group chat, and then everyone kind of just is a free-for-all for tickets. Oh. Now, the first person that goes through is fine, because, you know, they're fine. But the last person, he's at the gate, you know, scanning one ticket, burnt, decline, second ticket, burnt, decline.
1: How fun.
4: All the way to the 15th. Yeah, sounds like a treat.
1: How fun.
2: God.
1: I mean, imagine how fun you are if you find out you're number 15 and you got it on the first hit.
2: Oh,
1: you've had a fun little win. You're like, guys, I hit a 15-1 shot before I even got in to see Bruno Mars.
3: Hey, John.
4: Yeah?
3: By comparison, I'm normally the one that's getting the tickets for everybody. Downloaded, saved, named, then sent individually to people.
4: On the same.
3: Thank
4: saved
3: you,
4: in a Google Drive. It's all labelled, all everything. But thank you, guys. Hopefully you had a hoot out of that.
3: Good. Thanks, John.
1: Self-wrap-up. He's out. He's got stuff to do. Hey, Geordie. Geordie, ahoy to you.
3: Mate.
1: He's an organised man. He's got stuff to do. Geordie, ahoy to you.
5: How are you, boys?
2: Yeah,
1: very good, mate. Something to upset Andy?
5: Well, while you guys were over lobbying international governments about the fake mandated break.
2: That's fake news.
1: Yeah. They've obviously got to you.
5: I checked with Albo. Albo said free country, do what you want.
2: He's wrangling hard for votes at the moment. He'll say anything. Election year.
1: But anyway, yeah, during the mandated break. Yeah.
5: Well, back in Australia, back in Melbourne, there was a series of a couple of little heat waves, and I had a wet pile of washing. I don't have a dryer, so just took it all out in one big lump, threw it on the washing line, and it's 40 degrees and sort of UV of 11. I figured it's going to get dry at some point.
1: Fantastic. So it was just a big old ball, like an enormous spitball.
3: It would have steamed the clothes on the inside. It would have been like manure.
1: And that would have kept the outside fresh. Did it work, Geordie?
5: It was fresh as a daisy. Yeah. Came out. It was like it had just been at the dry cleaners.
1: Yeah, no. I believe that, Geordie. Well done. I think that people go way too far with the got to peg it here, got to stretch it out. It's going to dry. Let just the air will do its job.
3: No, get
1: what
3: it,
1: a
3: get,
1: system. No, taking down big clothesline. Do you know who Geordie's taking down? Big peg. Pegs. The peg industry want us to think we need 100 of them. We clearly don't. We just need the clothesline and the willingness to drop it all in one load and a 40-degree day.
5: Think about the environment. No pegs, no plastic.
3: Thank you, Geordie. That's disgusting. Ben. Ben.
0: Ahoy, boys.
3: Do you think you might have something to upset me?
0: I think you'll actually probably like this one, Andy, because I know you love efficiency and saving money. So, hey, be honest. How many minutes do you reckon Andy wastes per week measuring out half a grain of rice worth of toothpaste for his toothbrush?
1: Yeah, we saw when he bought it in that time a couple of years ago and said, this is how much I put on. It was microscopic.
3: As proven by dentists, all you need.
1: Yeah, so, mate, I reckon he'd be wasting half an hour a week.
6: You'd still be on that same tube that we did the test two years ago.
3: Nah, Beck's a fiend for it. She goes double. And then often, this is a little insight, for some reason we've got this thing where one of us in the shower, one of us out, we go, can I have a treat?
1: This is weird. This is worse than I'm a little boy.
6: Well, what's the treat? To brush your teeth.
3: And it's the other person will put toothpaste on that and you get to brush your teeth in the shower. That's, I know, it's stupid.
1: That's the treat.
3: That's the treat.
1: What a hoot.
3: Bringing these things up, don't you, Jack?
1: No, so, it's awesome. I'm thinking of a birthday present as well at the moment. That's a great one. Got a little treat for you.
3: So Beck said the other day, can I have a treat? I put my amount of toothpaste on and gave it to her. She's like, no, that's not enough. I said, it actually is. We discussed on the podcast. Dentist.
1: Oh, what a treat. A treat with conditions. Just do a squash frog like everyone else. Anyway, we're getting off topic here. Ben. Okay, Ben, what's your toothpaste tactic?
0: And I've got a simple solution for that exact problem where you forgot the toothpaste in the shower. So once a month, you just squirt the entire tube of toothpaste just along your bathroom vanity and just the last little bit that's left in the tube, you just put that on the little soap holder in your shower. And then twice a day, you're walking past, you're brushing your teeth, you just take a little swipe, go in, brush your teeth. And if you've forgotten it in the shower, well, it's there ready on your soap holder.
1: You've got the portable one.
3: You don't actually do that.
1: You squirt out.
0: I've run the numbers on this. It saves you 2 minutes a week. And so, Andy, at your hourly rate of 1,000 an hour, that's now 45 saved a year. So that's 1,700 net. And then minus the 200 extra you're paying on toothpaste, you're coming out 1,500 ahead.
1: That's 1,500 bucks, Ando, that you're missing out on per year. What happens to the toothpaste on by day like 20?
3: Yeah.
1: Is it a bit dry?
3: Go dry?
0: Oh, yeah, but that just adds to the texture of the brushing. You ever been to the dentist and they use the fine granular sort of stuff in the little...
3: Yeah, the powder.
1: It elevates it to dental quality.
3: That's just the old stuff.
0: Hairs, a few hairs add to the flossing.
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4: Hey, and first show back of the year. And last year, the show ended with a triumph. Yeah. For one Jack Post, a lot of people have been emailing us, direct messaging us about an update on this. But if you missed it and you're new to the show, welcome by all means. 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
6: I want a golf cart.
4: Yeah. Not like the one that you drive, the one that you remote.
6: The one that you drive.
4: A motorized golf buggy.
6: No, the one that you drive.
7: Jack, they're like 15 grand, aren't they?
4: We will look into this for you.
8: Hey, Andy, it's Andrew from Club Car here. We'd love to help out with the golf cart. We'd only be able to provide one, no, due to expense, but hopefully you can understand that.
6: I would be happy to accept one golf cart and for you guys to not get one.
4: Yes. Brutal. We saw a man stab two people in the back at the same time, which is difficult, requiring both hands.
7: Yeah. Why did we let him back there with so many knives? But he got us, and he had nothing but the dreams of driving a golf cart in his eyes. Number one thing I've been asked over the break is...
6: Me too.
7: How's Jack going with his golf cart?
4: But club car, it was Club Car and In Golf and Utility that came here and said, yes, we'll do that for Jack.
7: Amazing.
4: Jack, I then text you the next day after that and said, hey, the guys are ready to deliver it probably in the next week or so. When's convenient for you? Mm-hmm. And there's a long stall, Ham. Yep. And then I got a text message from Jack saying, can I call you to talk about this? So I was like, oh, is he going to ask what colour, what kind of leather that is the seat?
7: Because we left off, there was a boy giddy with excitement.
6: I was so happy.
7: Even in the face of logistical questions like, where will you keep it? You don't have a garage, let alone a carport. How will it be charged? You already run a power cord outside the window of your house to charge the Tesla. So how else could you charge such a car? But it didn't matter because Jack, we should also point out too that because you'd figured out this loophole that if you live within 2 kilometres of a golf course, you are legally allowed to drive it. That's where it started from.
6: That's where it started from, hearing that information.
7: We're like, well played, Jack. You found the loophole. You called in your one big weasel ass.
4: Well,
7: you did everything right.
4: I called Jack and recorded the conversation. And if people are wondering how much he's been enjoying his golf cart, this might give you an idea.
9: Jacko.
6: Andy, how are you?
9: Yeah, good. What's up?
6: I'm calling about the golf cart. Mm-hmm. And thank you again for all the strings you were pulling behind the scenes. Very appreciative. To know that there could be one on its way.
9: Yes. Yeah, no, it'll be arriving soon.
6: I find myself in a very difficult place. I'm so excited to have one, but the more that I think about the practicalities of owning my own golf cart, it just doesn't make sense.
4: That was the start of the call.
6: I'm so sad. I can hear in my voice. I was so sad.
7: So accept it. You know, like, I mean, you're the boss of this scenario here. You lobbied so hard and you got it. I remember after we got off air on that last show, Jack, and you were like so excited to get a golf cart. There was a moment where I said to you when we were talking about storing it, I said, well, I think it would just come with a cover. Like, you can just put a cover over it in your backyard. Like, you don't have to keep it in your house, which I think was one of the suggestions for a while. And correct me if I'm wrong, but it seemed like that was the moment where you went, a cover. Then you went, like a barbecue. I went, yeah, exactly, but it's custom made for the golf cart. And then Jack said, yeah, I don't even use my barbecue because I can't be bothered taking the cover.
6: Yeah. It does.
7: And
6: it's got all that rainwater on it and like spiders are under there. So it does deter me from using the barbecue.
7: And I reckon that's where maybe with the first cracks in the fantasy began. Is that a fair thing to say?
6: Yep. It was that drive home from the podcast. I went from that happy at the last episode of last year. And by the time I got home, I thought, where does this live? Where does it go?
4: Well, the conversation continued.
6: The main ones are... I honestly don't have a garage or undercover spot to put it. So it would be about building some sort of shed or I was looking at polycarbonate online to see if I could build some kind of lean-to on the side of my house. Every time I wanted to play golf, I would have to move my regular car out of the driveway, drive the golf cart down the driveway, move the regular car back in, drive to the golf course. And by that time, I already could have driven to the golf course normally.
9: True, and they don't go very fast. I mean, even a kilometre at 20 k's an hour is quite, like, it'll be quicker to drive up.
6: Particularly
9: the fact that you have to rotate, you have to call Bianca, who's, like, managing the kids, and you're like, hey, darling, can you just move the car for me while I grab the golf cart?
6: Yeah, I did the test. It added 5 minutes.
7: It added 5 minutes.
6: It takes 2 minutes to get there in the normal car, and at 20 k's an hour, I got down there in 7 minutes.
7: So you drove, did you drive in your car at 20 k's an hour?
6: Yes.
7: Why? Please tell me you filmed that, because just to see your face, even time lapse, to see your face getting grimmer and grimmer and more and more annoyed as it went on, just to go, I've made a huge mistake here.
6: The conversation continued. Since you offered it to me on the show, I have gone to bed every night thinking about it. I so, so badly want it, and I'm so excited to drive it around, but it just does not make sense. And I can't, as a true weasel-hearted man, I can't fathom the fact that I've done all the weaseling, I've done the hard part, and now the present is coming, and what, am I just going to say no to it?
9: Is that what I'm hearing?
6: I think I'm sending Santa back up the chimney with the presents. I can't believe it.
9: I can't believe it either.
6: I've looked at every which way.
9: I made a lot of phone calls. A lot of...
6: God, well...
9: It's okay. I think it's...
6: I even talked to the golf course and asked them if they would, like, is there somewhere I could store it on the golf course? And they don't do that.
9: It's also that you're not really having a golf cart, are you? It's not really yours. You have done the equivalent of a kid saying, I want a puppy for Christmas, but you don't want to take care of it, and you're finding it annoying.
6: Exactly. And kids accept the puppy, and then the parents find out during the first week that they have to do all the bits and pieces.
9: Yes.
6: And I guess what I'm maturely trying to do here is go, I don't think I can look after this thing.
9: Yeah, that is maturity.
7: This is sometimes what people think, like with the robot shoes that I bought that accelerate. No, the people would think, oh, hang on a sec, but is it more annoying to charge them, lug them around, even though
6: even strap them on when you did it live at Concord? It took you a good 10 minutes to get
7: No, yeah, people think it can be frustrating, you know, and the time you gain by the walking part of your life now being accelerated to a slow jog. Is that worth all the hassle? For me, it's still, it makes great sense. Everyone
6: loves
7: robot
6: shoes.
7: Since Do you remember? I gave them away.
6: Oh, that's right.
7: I gave them to a guy who couldn't believe it. Then I couldn't believe I'd given them away because it was in the euphoria of the end of ConCon.
4: Yeah.
7: And then I said, I'm lending them to you. I was like, mate, have them. And then he goes, really? I went, no, I'm lending them to you. He goes, oh, okay. I said, we'll just enjoy them over summer and then I'll get them back at a future date.
4: Which is
7: so
4: all
7: put that down on something. Put that down for us to follow up this year.
6: You got to get them back on from him?
7: Get them back. I actually just remembered I gave them away.
6: Yeah.
7: Because I also didn't want to, they were in my golf bag and they were so heavy.
4: And your electronic drum kit from the guy we can't find.
6: No. I know it's Martin or Marvin's.
7: I can't. A lot of stuff I need to get back.
6: I can get to the bottom of that.
7: Thank God, because the golf cart would have been given away as well.
4: It would have been
7: given away to someone else, and we'd be sitting here going, you know, it's Eric or Edward or someone's got the golf cart.
4: Well, those surprises, the conversation did end up taking a turn, and I think everyone probably predicts where it's going, but this is how it turned out.
6: Is there any chance to get, like, you mentioned off air that there's these things like a golf buggy, which is a little remote-controlled buggy that...
9: Oh, God, I'm hanging up with you.
6: Can I get that? The club car do those? I don't know.
9: All right, good to chat. See you, mate.
7: Sorry. So, Jake, you were still trying to leverage it at the end into another thing.
6: I just hated the fact that I'd done the Weasling, we'd had the agreement, and now I was going to get nothing. And I've actually got, I thought of something over the summer that might be able to work because we gave Club Car all the, like, cheers and said, like, thank you, Club Car, Club Car. We
4: Hang
6: mentioned
4: on, you're,
6: about
4: you're
6: 100
4: coming
6: times.
4: With a list now.
6: No, I just thought maybe because my local...
7: This is a...
6: I thought maybe a good way to solve it, and I'm not taking the car, so they save money, but they got a whole lot of promotion for free.
7: Yeah, but that's just because you fumbled the pass.
6: Would my local golf club has club cars, would they do like a voucher system where I don't have to pay for a golf cart and they just give me so like 10, even 10 vouchers?
7: How much does it cost to hire a golf cart for a round of golf?
6: $40.
7: So you want to go to your club and go... I've because I said the brand name of your carts a lot on a podcast, could you now negotiate with the company that gives us the golf carts, gives you guys the golf carts, for me to ride around in them for free?
6: No, the company
7: 10 times.
6: The company would issue a voucher and I would just have to give it to the golf club and they would know what it was. I wouldn't have to explain it to
4: the
6: every...
4: voucher, just get money. Like, what is the... what is confusing voucher system?
7: Just Jake, I've never heard anything more complicated in my life. Hi, yeah. My name's Jack, and I actually did a summer promotion for Coca-Cola on Instagram. So I know you're McDonald's, so like I didn't do it for McDonald's, but I have a deal with Coca-Cola where I am allowed to drink as many Cokes as I want anywhere that sells them. And I have a letter from them because I did this, as an Instagram thing. So does that make sense? So, yeah, I get up to $8 worth of Coca-Cola products per day. It could be a Fanta, it could be anything I want. But is your manager here?
6: Because the voucher would just say, they would just scan it and it would tell it in the system.
7: What's this system? This system doesn't exist.
6: No.
0: 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All over.

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4: Hi guys, and welcome back to another episode of Life Uncut. I'm Laura.
5: I'm Brittany, and this is Off Cut.
4: No, it's not. It's your birthday.
6: Happy birthday to you. Happy birthday to you. Happy birthday to Brittany. Happy birthday to you.
4: Wow, that was beautiful.
5: Not a day over 21.
4: We've never done that in our life. Thank you, team. That was beautiful. I don't pay you enough. I really don't.
5: One more year until you're 40, babe. One more year. How's
4: Big
5: it feel?
4: Big 3-9. I haven't thought about it. I know you don't believe this. Every year I forget it's my birthday. I forget it's my birthday. I got pressured one day ago to book a dinner for our group dinner.
5: I know. To be fair, I got a message on Tuesday from Brit. So we're recording this actually a day before Brit's birthday, but I got a message on Tuesday and it was just like dinner at 4:45 on Thursday. And I was like, why? What the f*** are we doing?
4: You mean lunch?
5: I was like, what a confusing time for someone who has to pick kids up from school. But okay, what are we doing? And Brit was like, yeah, it's my birthday. I was like, of course I know that. But why 4:45?
4: It's not me. I wasn't going to do anything. So I left work a few days ago and I got a group message in our work group that was like, yo, book something for your birthday. And I was like, oh, okay. So like you guys told me to book it. So I had to organize
5: it. We just wanted to know where you wanted to go. Also, it's a tricky one because it's actually not just Brit's birthday. It's also Keisha's birthday. We don't speak ill of the dead. So unfortunately, but we are all doing a group birthday.
4: Keisha and I, as you know, there may be some new people, but we have the same birthday. Every year we have the same birthday, funnily enough. And so every year we do something. So we've got a group dinner at 4:45. Laura's like, why are you booking 4:45? Not a choice.
5: Not a choice. I'm not against an early dinner though, but that's actually late lunch.
4: We're home by like 6.
5: I know. I get home and the kids are just going to bed. I skip everything.
4: Kids
5: I
4: walk are just in getting home from school.
5: I walk in and the kids are just in bed and I come in. Good night. Mummy misses you.
4: Mummy's the best.
5: Go to sleep.
4: She's like, I hate daddy. He made me eat my vegetables. 4:45. Okay. I will admit I love an early dinner, right? Not opposed to a 5:30.
5: Like 5:30 is the elite dinner time.
4: But 4:45 seems extreme. Like I feel like if there's anything that's making me feel 40, it's that I've booked dinner at 4:45.
5: You've got one more year, babe. Hold on to your horses until you really hold on to that last year of your 30s because it's almost here.
4: But which is so upsetting.
5: Do you reckon? I think being 40 is great. I am in my element, hemorrhoids and all.
4: I always said I wanted kids before 40, which makes no sense because that's just an arbitrary number that I put on. Like heaps of people have kids after 40. I made that rule in my head like when I was 30. I was like, I'll be done by 40. Like I do not want to be starting after 40. And now all of a sudden I'm here and I'm like, am I going to be starting after 40?
5: So like 45 is looking pretty good. It does. This is the thing though, right? Like your perspective on age continuously shifts as you reach that goalpost.
4: The goalpost moves.
5: It just keeps moving. And you know,
4: I'm 20, as you know. I'm absolutely 20.
5: I know. Well, with all the skin treatments you're getting, baby, you look almost 20. So you're doing fine. So
4: I want one quick comment on that.
5: Oh, yeah.
4: Somebody commented on my Logie's look. I didn't see it. Ben brought it to my attention because Ben gets into fights with everyone on my Instagram, as we all know. Somebody commented and was like, it's not verbatim, but they were like, ew, stop getting so much work done. Like you look like a different person or something. Something really nasty about like quote unquote work. I just want to put it here. I've never had any work. I've never had any surgery. I've not ever.
5: Well, it depends on what we call work, right?
4: Botox, yeah. Salmon sperm,
7: all over my face.
5: Here for a tweakment.
7: But like, that's not, I don't consider that work. The term work, I think, and not there's anything wrong with it, but I think term work is like
5: surgery,
7: a nose job or a facelift or.
5: Oh, I think the people have different definitions. I think getting work done could be like filler or
7: well,
5: Botox.
7: If work is lasering the shit out of my face, yeah, I've had it all. But I just was like, that's really weird to say to someone. I'm just aging. Faces change. It's true. Faces change. Don't you ever look at a photo of us from like a couple of years ago and you're like, wow.
5: Oh yeah, I look like a different person. I was like, shit.
7: Well, I showed a photo of you the other day popped up to Ben from when you're on The Bachelor and he was like, wow. She's like, she looks younger. And I was like, well, it's been 10 years,
5: yeah. Three children. I had so much more collagen back then. Actually, the one thing I get quite a bit, not that it bothers me, but if I ever do find myself wanting to really self-loathe and I go into the comments on Daily Mail, people are always like, she needs to stop with the filler under her eyes. And unfortunately, I've never had filler under my eyes. I just have eye bags and the skin is sagging and people think that it's filler, but actually it's just age.
7: You've had salmon sperm, haven't you?
5: Never done salmon sperm. I've only ever had Botox and I had some filler in my cheeks, which I didn't like, and I had Botox in my jaw, but that was like a long time ago. But I'm all for the Botox.
7: Yeah.
5: I'm all for the Profilo, which is like the skin treatment.
7: Profilo will act like a bit of a cushion though.
5: But I might also get some lip filler at some point when they start to sag too and maybe get my tits done, but who knows?
7: Is it still a mummy makeover if you haven't had kids? Because I will put myself in for a mummy makeover without kids.
5: Oh, did you see Kath Bum? That's not her real name. That's a name on Instagram. The comedian.
7: Her facelift?
5: Yeah. So, okay. Amazing. Comedian Kath Bum on Instagram. I've forgotten her real actual name. Very funny comedian who I love dearly. Just can't remember her name. Because
7: I think it's Ryan.
5: Because I'm going through perimenopause and I keep forgetting everything. She is only in her 40s and she got a facelift. A facelift. And she's talking about it everywhere.
7: It looks amazing.
5: It does.
7: She looks good.
5: She looks
7: not promoting it. Looks great. Who's your surgeon? Yeah. No, she actually said who her surgeon was. And she said the prices. She's been really open about it. I think that's really cool because she's like a Hollywood-esque-ish kind of star.
5: Yeah, well, she went to the surgeon who did Kris Jenner's facelift. So before Kris Jenner had it done.
7: We listened to the same podcast episode.
5: Yes. And she got the price. It was like 80K or something. I don't know. I'm making it up now.
7: No, it was 150K.
5: And then it went up to 250K post Kris Jenner's facelift.
7: Yeah, she ended up getting it for about 50.
5: From someone else.
7: In the UK, I think. I can't tell. Anyway, we'll link the episode.
5: Anyway, look, there has been lots happening this week. As you know, it's our Offcuts episode. Everyone slide into Brittany's DMs and wish her happy birthday. But it is our Offcuts episode where we talk about the shit that's been in the news this week, the stuff that's happened. One thing that has been in the news this week, which I have actually been raging about, genuinely raging about, and I wanted to talk about it here.
7: I know what's going to be.
5: Because I want to put it to bed, everyone. So in the last week, there have been multiple articles that have been put out. Mind you, it's all from the Daily Mail, the Daily Fail. We should know by now not to read anything.
7: You should have known better when you did the interview.
5: It wasn't that though. They were filming us from afar. So, okay, wait for this. So you guys know the setup. So walking down
7: Let's take you back 10 years.
5: Let me take you back 10 years ago when I was on The Bachelor. There was a woman named Georgia Love. She was on the season before me. She dumped Matt. All very dramatic. Anyway, you guys know this. That was a joke. So Georgia Love was on the red carpet interviewing for Kiss. Kiss is the company that we used to work for when we were doing radio, The Pickup.
7: Wow, so you went back to two exes.
5: Georgia is lovely.
7: Did two exes. Really, you know how to work that screwdriver in.
5: Georgia is lovely. Every time we see each other, we always have a chat. There is no animosity between us. There has never been any beef. But the Australian media loves to try and create and manufacture this fake beef between us. Like, it has been ongoing now for a decade.
7: It's between all women.
5: It's weird. I don't know why the media are so obsessed with trying to create this like pit women against each other, this girl on girl drama. So basically, red carpet, Logies, Georgia and I were standing on the red carpet having a great chat. Like, we were talking about work. We were actually talking about what's been happening at Kiss. Carl Sandilands moving, scandal, scandal. Matt came over. He was part of the conversation. And then as I was walking away, there was one of the reporters that were there and they were like, oh, Laura, come over for a chat. And basically the way it works when you walk down the red carpet, it's like it's all reporters on one side. You go up and you have a chat to people. Now, the Daily Mail didn't have their D logo on the microphone. They had an M, right? Which is
7: just called the Mail now.
5: Is that why they changed it? I didn't realize.
7: I think so.
5: I care so little. And I walked up to them. They were like, a Daily Mail. And I was like, oh, fucking you guys. You're always a stitch up. And the very first question they asked was, oh, we saw. Oh, my God. So awkward. awkward. Must have been so awkward. We saw that you were talking to Georgia Love. And I was like, why is it awkward? And they were like, because, you know, like, ex, awkward. And I was like, guys, Matt and I have been in a relationship for 10 years. Georgia has been married. We have 3 children.
7: Also, Georgia dumped Matt. It's not like they weren't together and I'm broke grateful, up.
5: I thank the woman openly. Yeah. Thank God, because my life wouldn't be what it is. There's no animosity, and it's such a random thing that it keeps on being manufactured. Anyway, so they tried to create that. Obviously, I said there's no beef, there's no drama. There has been so many articles that have come out this week. Like, it was 3 in one day from the Daily Mail. There's been more since then, trying to insinuate that either one, it's A, an awkward run-in, that there's some kind of beef. And I just think it's really disappointing. Like, it's disappointing that there is always this kind of push towards pitting women against each other and pulling up shit from 10 years ago.
7: It's also so boring.
5: It's so boring.
7: 10 years ago. This is what it is. 10 years ago, Matt got dumped. He was one of 30 men. He then said, see ya, went on to The Bachelor, found the love of his life, had 3 kids, got married. 10 years. They've never been together. When you were on The Bachelor and you're one of the 30 women, you don't look back at that as a relationship. That's, you don't say, oh, my ex, the honey badger. Like, it's not a thing. It's not a thing. You went on a reality show and you were a contestant. It's a thing if you win, sure, but you don't add it into your list.
5: I guess the reason why I wanted to talk about it, obviously everyone takes what the Daily Mail writes as a grain of salt.
7: Some people don't though. It's gospel.
5: Totally. And some people do see headlines and then they think that there must be some sort of animosity. And when I was reading the article that was written, there was complete untruths in there. Like, you know, 6 years ago we were at the Melbourne Cup and the exact same thing happened. Georgia was interviewing in the Melbourne Cup. I caught up with her. We had a great chat. And then there were all these articles that came out saying, oh, how awkward it was. Anyway, that didn't happen either. And so this new article that came out about the Logies was like, oh, and 6 years ago, they also had this big run-in at the Melbourne Cup. Like, none of it has ever happened. And it's just infuriating that a decade down the track, we're still trying to fend off the same rumors. And I've always kind of taken the approach of like, don't talk about it. Because if you talk about it, you're putting a microscope on it and then there's more things for them to report on.
7: Yeah, but when it's just fake news.
5: Totally. And I guess the reason why I wanted to talk about it now is because I'm like, you know what? So long as you guys all know that it doesn't actually exist and like maybe it's time to kind of just put it to bed, there is nothing there. It is the most boring article. Don't click on it if you see it. And like, if anything, just spread the love and the goodness. Women can actually like each other. What a shock, horror, surprise.
7: It's such an old trope. Like, we're over it. Get over it. Write about something else. Andrew Tate's doing heaps of shit. You've seen all the men doing...
5: Oh, my God! That's what we need to talk about, the men doing the push-ups.
7: If you guys have missed it, old Tatey got arrested for a lot of horrific things, and all his little minions, his toxic, misogynistic, abusive losers have gone to, like, quote-unquote, I'm saying quote-unquote because... the funniest thing I've ever seen. Had gone to protest his arrest. You have to look this up. We'll link it. They've gone out the front and they're, instead of like walking with signs or petitions, they all just mass start doing push-ups. It is so satirical. It is hard to take serious. So imagine all these wanker men doing push-ups because this guy that's been convicted of sex trafficking is in jail. He shouldn't be in jail. Look at all our muscles. Like, I don't get it. It's the funniest thing you'll see.
5: I wish we were joking, but this has kind of gone viral this week on socials. There's a few people who are posting it. There was this one video that I saw and it was just a guy filming himself and the men were in the back. And he's like, all of these Andrew Tate stans are doing push-ups in protest of Andrew Tate's arrest. I'm like, do you know what? It kind of reminds me of when I was in my early 20s, I went to, what was the big festival that used to be in Domain?
7: I do not know where this could go. I do not know where 80 misogynistic men doing push-ups over Andrew Tate's arrest could remind you of something.
5: I can't remember the name of the festival, but it was like a real raver festival. Like, it was like
7: doof doof.
5: Yeah, it was doof doof. I remember going with my sister. We were walking up to line up to get in and all these men were in the park doing push-ups because they were doing like a party pump before going into the festival because they wanted to have like as big a muscles as possible. All shirtless, just trying to get their muscles jacked before going in.
7: It actually makes me cringe.
5: 100% it should.
7: I think they do that before bodybuilding competitions.
5: Well, I understand that. That's a bodybuilding competition.
7: Yeah, cute.
5: This was going into like, anyway, leave your push-ups out for Andrew Tate.
7: I don't know how they've done it. For the most unfunny, serious crimes, somehow the whole thing has turned ridiculous because of the supporters.
5: It's because he was arrested in a pair of pedal pushers.
7: And a purple open down to the navel satin silk shirt.
5: There's something so deeply not masculine about him. That's why. And it's like the fact that it's trying to be heralded as the most masculine version of manliness is just outrageously ridiculous.
7: While we're here, sorry, just tell me you saw his lawyer.
5: I have it.
7: Oh, it's like a comedy show. His lawyer is a Tatenator, like whatever you call him. He looks like he is someone that loves Tate.
5: Sorry, is that what they...
7: No, they're not called Tatenators. I just coined that. It is like you're watching a WWE fight. You know when they get in each other's faces and stuff? The lawyer is in the camera's face talking about how he's going to defend the Tate brothers. And he is yelling at the camera, like he basically says, if they try to extradite them, if they try and put them, I'm going to call Trump. I'm calling Trump. And it's so funny. Everyone's like, mate, call Trump.
5: Do you know what I think it is, though? I think it's all for content, right? Like even the lawyer, it's all for like this clicks and engagement and like the viral nature of it. Everything they do is a kind of toxic performance for online. I actually think even the lawyer behaving like that, it's the first thing it makes me go to is like they're trying to constantly get mass coverage for everything they do. And that's why it has this viral nature about it.
7: And the lawyer starts slamming Britain. And it's just actually the most unhinged thing I've seen this year.
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3: Nothing surprises me anymore, to be honest. 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
3: Dance on Thursdays. No, Fridays is Spanish class. There's a lot going on.
4: Oh my God.
3: There's a lot going on in our house.
4: Sorry, you haven't shared this information with me. It's all new information.
3: Oh, I'm sure everyone's hanging on the edge of their seat for it.
4: Well, adios, Marley.
3: Is that...
4: I don't know. The Spanish. Yeah.
3: I don't speak Spanish. I don't know. So long as they do. They count to 10 and I'm really proud. Clap, clap. Anyway, group chats. It's a big fixture of the parents' life when you have kids in school. Now, this wasn't part of my group chat. This story came from a friend. And now she is a mad lifer. We are very close. And she's in this group chat that it happened in. And she was like, Laura, you are going to love this for the podcast. So I won't name the school. I won't name the group chat. But there was a mother at a school in the eastern suburbs, okay?
4: You are really narrowing this down.
3: It was a school in the eastern suburbs, okay? What happens every week in the group chat is that some kid has forgotten their homework. It happens every week. I'm usually that mum. I'm usually the mum that's messaging in the group chat saying, hey, can someone please send the homework sheet because Marley's lost it again. And so someone in this group chat...
4: Send it where? Where does...
3: Take a photo of it and send it in the group chat so that you can see what the homework sheet is.
4: I'm fascinated.
3: Okay, so I do this every week. I'm texting in the WhatsApp group chat saying, hey guys, Marley's lost her homework sheet. Can someone send the spelling words or whatever? And a mum will send a photo of the spelling word sheet and they'll send it in the group chat. So this is what happened in this group chat. Mum was like, hey, can someone send the homework sheets for this week? Another mum so kindly took photos of the spelling words on the table, three things, attached the three photos, sent them on in. Fine. So fine. First photo, homework on a table, aerial shot, gorgeous. Homework.
4: Love it.
3: Second, aerial shot, homework, something in the lower hand corner. Third shot, homework. Flick back to the second shot. The woman has taken the photo completely naked and it is her pubic hair.

0: air that is billowing out over the table.
1: Billowing.
0: At the bottom of the homework sheet. She's just taken a top-down photo of her pubes into the homework folder and sent it in the group chat with every single parent.
1: Can you confirm it's pubic hair?
0: No, without a doubt. Not one iota.
1: What if it was one of those wiry dogs?
0: Full bush. Full bush. Back in fashion. I could not.
1: Hang on. Have you seen this photo?
0: I have seen the photo.
1: As bush, without a doubt.
0: You can't see any vagina, so you can't see any vulva.
1: Do you think that this woman has clocked? Like, did anyone in the group chat say,
0: yes,
1: Sally, you're bush?
0: Like, did anyone what say do you that? Do? Do you just unsend the picture?
1: I would probably message the woman privately straight away and say, I think there's something in that photo you're not meant to, like, delete that. I would 100%, because I'd be mortified. But then you're just like, hey, sorry for the bush.
0: You'd have to just make a laugh about it and be like, I'm so sorry. Like, I was trying to be efficient. I should have put some pants
1: on. This is why you don't do homework naked. Like, it's why you don't do your spelling bee in the nude.
0: Who's doing their homework naked? Also,
1: well, this woman is.
0: Maybe they're a free family. They're a free full bush.
1: No, I do heaps of stuff naked.
0: Sending photos into the group chat.
1: Well, yeah, because that's just a job, right? Like, if you just got dressed, you go into the shower, you pick up your phone, you're like, oh, Laura's lost her homework again. You just click a photo. I get it. It was an unfortunate event. I don't think anything was inappropriate, but you'd be mortified.
0: Mate, all the good stuff goes down in the parent group chats on WhatsApp.
1: So did someone say anything to her?
0: I don't know how it's ended.
1: I'm sure there's the chat.
0: I'm sure there's going to be someone who goes to that school who's going to be able to slide into the DMs and tell us what really happened there. But yes, I felt for it. You know what? We've all done terrible things in group chats before and in messages, and you're not alone. But it was very funny.
1: That's actually, I've never done anything like that. I've not. Well, I don't want to make this.
0: You have. What about when you FaceTime Ben and you were totally nude and his parents were in the car?
1: No, that's different. I just answered my husband's call and he didn't tell me that there were people in the car. That's not me doing anything. I didn't call his family and be like, surprise, I'm naked.
0: All right, next cab off the ranks. We're talking about porn.
1: From bush to porn.
0: From bush to porn. Oh, what a highbrow episode we have for you guys.
1: You brought them. I brought heaps of good stuff this week.
0: Do you watch porn?
1: No.
0: Yeah, not anymore.
1: Used to. You don't need to. Come in your sleep. You don't need to do anything.
0: Too much effort.
1: You don't even need to be awake.
0: Do you know who else is not watching porn?
1: I know the answer.
0: Brad Pitt. I wanted to talk about this because I found this quite funny. So there's an interview that's going around at the moment that Brad Pitt has recently done. Now, I know Brad Pitt is not everyone's favorite actor anymore after some of the stuff that came out about him recently.
1: He's anyone's favorite person.
0: Yeah, he had a real fall from grace. But anyway, he's just recently done an interview with a publication called Esquire. Now, one of the comments he made was around the terrible acting in soccer, basically how the soccer players throw themselves on the floor and pretend to be hurt or injured, and how he finds it like theatrical, but also really hard to watch because the acting is so bad when players get injured.
1: Yeah. And so if you haven't seen it, what he means is like people try to get penalties in football. So if somebody like brushes past you and hits your ear, a footballer will throw themselves into a double backflip on the ground, hold their ankle, cry out in pain, get medical attention. Nothing's happened, but they have to act like it to get a penalty.
0: So he says, I'm going to start a class for flopping because these guys are terrible, basically talking about their acting performances. But that is not the part that people have found the most interesting. He made this throwaway comment and he said, bad acting drives me crazy. It is why I cannot watch porn. I thought this was so funny. And the reason for that is because we all know if you've watched any porn in your life, why is there so much storytelling? The acting is terrible, but why is there such a plot line to get down to the business part?
1: People love it.
0: They don't.
1: It is. It's foreplay. People do. That's why they do it.
0: I don't agree.
1: People love the setup and they love the anticipation and they love the sexy secretary or the doctor.
0: I don't agree.
1: Yeah,
0: I think people are fast forwarding.
1: I don't think people fast forward porn. It sort of kills the mood.
0: I think people are fast forwarding. I want to know.
1: What do you do? Do you fast forward?
0: I'm not there to watch
1: straight to the penetration. Laura, two times fast forward to the penetration.
0: Yeah. Three times fast forward. I'm not here to watch two people pretend to act about how they've just met each other.
1: Do you know what? I sort of get it. I'll say this. I get it because Brad Pitt, as much as you don't like him, he's a wonderfully talented actor. He is a very good actor. Take away everything you know about him as a person, things that he has done. His acting skills are some of the best in Hollywood. It would be very hard if you were that good to watch a performance that is so subpar and so below you.
0: You've just watched someone butcher your craft and then be like, now we're really into this.
1: Because it still is acting, right? So like it's a different kind of acting, but it's still hard for him to watch it. I guess it would be like a B-grade film.
0: Do you think porn stars also go and do like short acting courses?
1: No.
0: So they can do it more convincingly?
1: I don't think they do.
0: But maybe they should. Maybe that should be part of the requirement.
1: Well, you just said people fast forward.
0: Well, I don't know, but I'm thinking about like when we've done interviews in the past with people who've worked in the porn industry and they're like, I really like the theatrics of it. Surely they take their craft seriously and they're doing acting courses.
1: I think people care too much. I just think you enjoy it for what it is. It's sex.
0: What?
1: Like, why are we being like, that performance was terrible? Like, you're literally watching two people f*** each other. Like, I think the world, Brad Pitt included, is overthinking this.
0: Well, I don't think he's overthinking it. I actually think he's onto
1: something.
0: You're
1: team Brad Pitt.
0: Yeah. I haven't been team Brad Pitt
1: for
0: a while.
1: So now, to be a porn star, you have to go to NIDA.
0: I am not watching porn for the acting, put it that way.
1: No one is.
0: That is also why people are fast-forwarding. I think we can all agree that that part of it is irrelevant and unnecessary. And maybe they don't need to do it.
1: I think it's some people's favorite bit.
0: Really?
1: Yeah, the lead up. It's what? Like foreplay. You don't want Matt to roll in and just jump on you and his willy's in you.
0: No, I told you my key word for this year's efficiency.
1: Yeah, but you still need a lot of foreplay.
0: Yeah, but if he came in and was like, let's role play, I'm going to pretend to be a doctor. Or like the massage ones, hi, what would you like me to do today? And then like massaging for 10 minutes before. Oh, my finger slipped.
1: I love that. Rub me down. The last thing I wanted to talk about today was a discussion going on online that a new breastfeeding mother experienced here in Australia in Sydney. So long story short, this woman, just as she was finding out she was pregnant, pre-bought tickets to Olivia Dean. Like Olivia Dean was coming here. She was playing in Sydney Olympic Park. She buys these tickets, gets on with her life. Then she falls pregnant, has a baby. She still has these amazing tickets to a superstar that she wants to go and see. So she messages the venue and asks about bringing in the pram and the nappy bag. Like, how does that work? Because you know how you have to have bag checks and bags can't be too big. And She just wants to make sure that where she's sitting, the pram can come because she's breastfeeding.
0: That to me is crazy. Like, you can't take a pram into a concert arena, put the baby in a baby carrier and take a handbag. If you are going to choose, I know where this is going and I know it's a greater unpack, but if you're going to a concert arena that is geared for adults, I'm talking like a Taylor Swift concert, you aren't bringing a pram. You're bringing a baby in a baby carrier and you're on foot. Like, you can't expect that there's like, you know, a cloakroom for all of the pram amenities and all that sort of stuff. It's not a Wiggles concert. You're going to an Olivia Dean concert that's geared for adults.
1: That's interesting. As a non-parent, I would have thought it's okay for a mother to want to bring a pram.
0: Yeah, well, I mean, look, you can, but I just think if you don't need to, I think it's an unnecessary, and it's hard because you're a first-time mom, but I think it's an unnecessary additional stress that you then have to worry about. Like, I would not want to be battling a pram. I would put a baby in a carrier, but I'm a carrier kind of gal. I love a carrier.
1: Well, she does go on to say, I think that was a plan. I think the pram was a backup. So she goes on to say that the baby would be in a carrier and strapped to me at all times.
0: Mm-hmm.
1: But I cannot not have my child because I'm exclusively breastfeeding and I also don't want to miss the show. Anyway, so it's this child is under one, breastfed, strapped to the mum. The venue wrote back and said, basically, oh, this isn't about whether you can bring a pram and a nappy bag. You can't bring your child. And she was like, what? It's my newborn baby strapped to me. Of course I can bring my child. And she said, no, you didn't buy them a ticket. She's like, I didn't know I was pregnant. And this conversation that's ensued is about that a newborn didn't have a ticket to Olivia Dean, so they would not let her enter the show with her baby. Personally, I think this is absolutely ludicrous. You can fly your child free under 2 years old. You should absolutely be allowed to have a newborn baby come to a concert with you. It can't remember it. It's not going to take photos. It's not taking up a seat. It is a little blob that is dependent on its mother and strapped to its chest. I think it's crazy that the venue is trying to make a baby buy a ticket.
0: This is really quite standard. I agree. I think it is insane, but it's up to the venue. So like if you buy a ticket to a concert and the concert is not an, like an exclusively catered to kids concert, like a Wiggles concert or whatever, usually they'll let you bring a baby into that and not have to buy a ticket. So for all venues, I don't know if it's the fact across Australia, but it definitely is the case for New South Wales. It's venue dependent. They get to make the rules.
1: That's crazy.
0: So I remember reading an article about this like 6 or 7 years ago, but it seems to be a question that comes up every single year. There is someone that's outraged about the fact that they can't bring their baby to a concert. Last year, the same thing happened. A woman who was left outraged because she couldn't bring her 8-month-old baby that was breastfed at the time to see Simple Plan at Kudos Bank Arena.
1: Sounds like you see the baby rocking out to Simple Plan.
0: The Canadian rock band Simple Plan. Look, it is one that I think has gone unchecked and unvetted for a long time. I think it's not okay. Like if you have a baby that's exclusively breastfed and you have bought a ticket, you shouldn't be penalized. Like if a baby can go into Parliament, they should be able to go into a concert if you want them to go into a concert. Do you know what though? My only other question more so is around, and I don't want to be like, why would you want to take them? Absolutely, as a new mum, you want to have your own personal experiences that you can still do as a mum. Like you still want to go and experience things. You don't want to be so limited that you're not able to get out of the house and go. And if you bought an Olivia Dean concert, like you should want to go. I would just be so worried about their hearing.
1: Well, that
0: would be
1: my headphones.
0: I know, but I don't know whether, like, is it enough? That would be my biggest fear, more so around like the ticketing and everything, is like taking a baby to a concert and trying to cover their hearing and make sure that, you know, you're not doing anything that might damage. Because a baby that's that young can't tell you if it's affecting them.
1: Yeah, Olivia Dean is different to Simple Plan. Like Olivia Dean is like acoustic. She's soft. She's beautiful. I am obviously not a mum, but I find it really exclusionary. And I think I also understand that there's an argument for there are certain time and places for kids. Like that is a choice to take your child there. And maybe every other concert goer doesn't want a screaming baby there. But I would also assume that if your baby isn't coping and screaming, you leave, right? Like you're going to try it out. Great if it works. And if it doesn't, I just find it really sad that mothers, their life is hard enough. Their whole life has just upended. And now to put that pressure on to say that you can't even go to a concert now with a newborn without paying for a full price extra ticket.
0: It's outrageous to think that a business like, you know, I guess like a ticketing event and, it comes down to who the provider is, but like it is outrageous to think that they would charge a full price adult ticket for a baby that isn't even having a seat, especially if you're in a seated area. Like how does that then work? You've got to buy a seat for the baby and they've got an empty seat next to them. Like that to me is truly outrageous. But I also just think if you're going to charge that, then have rules. Say like kids under the age of 7 can't come or 6 can't come. Like I think if you're going to charge people for a seat that a baby simply cannot use, then put an age limit on it and say like, unfortunately, we don't want children of this age in the arena. Like, I don't know. I kind of think like I can understand when you make things not appropriate for kids because you don't want kids there. That's a whole other question.
1: Yeah.
0: But I don't think you should be charging a family full price for a ticket if the kid isn't even able to use the seat.
1: We took baby Maya, so my sister's baby, when she was only like 8 or 9 months old, I think we took her to one of Ben's football matches overseas and they are
0: so loud.
1: Like fire, because there's always explosion stuff. Fireworks are going off in the background, like so loud with the screaming, the yelling, the whistles, the drums and whatever. And we got her these like really special baby headphones.
0: Mm.
1: Amazing. She had the time of her life. You could tell that she could not hear a thing, like just Googling around. And any older would be hard when she wants to rip them off, but under one is very doable.
0: Well, that's why when I read the one that was talking about the Simple Plan and the baby being 8 months, that was my first thought, because 8 months, they are so able to pull things off their head. Mm. Like Poppy would not keep a hat on her head at 8 months. Mm. She would just pull them off. We went to something where we had noise cancelling headphones. I can't remember what it was, but it wasn't even that loud. I could not keep them on her head. And so I think for me, obviously this is not what the question's about. That's just my preference. I think that that would be really, really challenging. But for a newborn baby who is unable to do that, then I think it's not even a question. It is outrageous. It is ridiculous. There should be some policies that are in place, but because these are things are all privatized and they're all about making money, they don't care if you're a breastfeeding mum or not.
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2: Hi guys, and welcome back to another episode of Life Uncut. I'm Brittany.
3: I'm Laura.
2: How's your chips, Brit? Everyone's laughing at us because...
3: We've been trying to start for a long time. Sometimes, I'll tell you this, sometimes it's easy. Sometimes you sit down in these little podcast chairs and you just start chatting and it just flows out of you. And other times...
2: It doesn't flow anywhere.
3: Not as easy, but we are here and there's some important stuff to talk about today, everyone.
2: There is some really important stuff to talk about. I'm glad you mentioned that. Oh, what? She's thought of something.
3: No, I...
2: She's had a thought. She needed to let us know. What is it? I'm on the edge of my seat.
3: Oh, God. I don't know why. I don't know why this week has felt so hard and it's only Wednesday. It is a really important episode because this is the episode we teased last week. We said we were going to do a get to know producer Soph. She's here in the hot seat. But once again, you will wait.
2: I love to just sit here giggling to myself.
3: You will giggle in silence and we will get to you later.
2: No, sorry, this is the whole episode today. The basis is Sophie. We're 1 minute in and Laura's just remembered. She's like, I remember what I'm supposed to say. That was so funny. We are doing a get to know producer Sophie.
3: Yeah. Yeah.
2: Which is going to be exciting because we don't know much.
3: Who are you?
2: We will be finding out a lot today as well. So, how do you feel about that?
3: I'm excited. The first big question I have is, are we going producer Soph or producer Sophie? What would you like? Because you are actually allowed to choose your own name, believe it or not.
2: I thought it was a dictated area. No, because Sophie and Soph, if you're a Sophie, I mean, I don't know from experience, I'm not a Sophie, but you are one or the other, right? Like you're either don't drop the letters or you're a Soph.
3: You know what? I think I'm going to take the next 30 minutes to think about it. You're about to say that up until this point, I've just been calling you a nickname that you do not like at all. And you're like, do not call me Soph. Now that we've hit record, taking this opportunity to tell me. Let it be known.
2: I have a preference.
3: Okay, what's your preference?
2: As to what rolls off my tongue.
3: Okay. Oh, I thought you meant for yourself. I'm not going to call you shithead, Soph. But I will call Bridget from time to time.
2: No, I think even though I said producer Soph, I don't know why I did that. I like producer Sophie.
3: Do you?
2: I think so, yeah.
3: Okay, well, I guess we'll figure that out as we go.
2: But I'm very malleable, so I could use either. You tell me. I actually don't think you've got 30 minutes to think about it. We need to set the tone now. So what are you going to be?
3: Oh, this is so much pressure. Okay, let's go with producer Soph. Easier.
2: Just so quicker. Amazing.
3: Yeah. Less syllables.
2: Yeah.
3: And I'm all about efficiency, so I like that.
2: Love it.
3: Brett. Laura, Soph. I mean, Laura, you're not one syllable, but I tried.
2: Brit, Laura.
3: I don't know. Anyway, you have been calling me Laws lately, which
2: you don't
3: is,
2: like it?
3: It's a small creep. Nah.
2: Hey, Laws.
3: I don't care enough to make a point about it.
2: Oh, but you just brought it up. So I would argue that that is not true.
3: What about, do you ever go by Ra? I used to get called Rara when I was in my 20s, but that was my drunk alter ego.
2: Soph, I am not going to be saying, hey guys, it's Britain, rah.
3: I think we bring it in.
2: Britain, rah. That's producer Soph's first change. It's
3: Britain, rah.
2: Life Uncut with Britain, rah.
3: Oh, look, actually, Ra has something that she wants to talk about.
2: Oh, we have not referred you as a third person and as Ra.
3: Ra?
2: Please, Laura, go on.
3: If you are someone who has uncontrollable toes, and I know that this is a sidestep, okay, but has anyone seen the Chanel shoes that have been making headlines recently?
2: They're actually made for you.
3: I agree. Thank you.
2: Yeah, they are. If there's, they're the dumbest things I have ever seen. That's not why they're made for you. They've got... They're the most ridiculous shoes. If you haven't seen them, it's just a heel and it ties around your ankle and there's nothing else. You're barefoot. And Laura has the most insanely wild, unleashable toes you've ever seen. Like those toes you cannot control. So every shoe she wears, there's like one fighting for its life, dragging along the ground on the outside of the shoe.
3: I like to think of it as my party trick. Like I can pick up pretty much anything with my feet. And some people
2: except
3: I could pick up a man with my feet. No, I can pick up most things. I can pick up a cup. I can pick up a bottle. I've peeled a banana before with my feet. Like I can do a lot of things with my feet because my toes kind of like splay out like this. Anytime I'm wearing strappy shoes, my little toes just like hang on for dear life. So there's this really great photo from my wedding where like Matt and I are happy and we're laughing. And anyone who's seen it is like, toes, because all you can see is these two pinky toes that have escaped from the straps of my shoes.
2: That actually made you the most money on WikiFeet.
3: Hanging out the sides. Is that on WikiFeet?
2: Yeah, you went viral for that. That got you like so many subscribers to OnlyFans.
3: I would like everyone to know that the WikiFeet page that exists, I don't get kickbacks from that. I didn't create that. Anyway.
2: You promote it like you do.
3: Let's talk about these shoes. So Chanel was the first brand to create these shoes. Like Britt said, they had like a heel, zero sole of the front of the foot. So your entire ball of your foot and your toes are just like grounding themselves on the earth. But the reason why it's kind of come up again is because Margaret Qualley, who is an actress, didn't know who she was, but I'm glad everyone else in this room did.
2: Very big actress.
3: She's just walked down the red carpet wearing these like free feet heeled shoes. Anyway, and then Jeffrey Campbell on the weekend launched that they've brought out the same thing. And I can't tell if the brands are being satirical, if this is real.
2: They're actually not being satirical. And these are selling for thousands of dollars. Like these are so expensive.
3: Surely you get a 50% discount. It's only 50% of a shoe.
2: I just want, well, it's not. It's 100 times more than you'd ever pay for a shoe and you're paying for no shoe. It's beyond me, but it's not satirical. Like Chanel isn't the kind of brand that's like releasing memes and stuff. They're not. They're very, very serious. I just don't understand. What if you step on a needle? What if you are barefoot walking around? It must be the most... I just hate the pressure that fashion puts on women. Now we are expected to walk on fake shoes with bare feet on the dirty ground because someone called it fashion and we pay thousands of dollars for it. No, thank you.
3: I disagree. I actually
2: think You bought them, didn't you? She's got them outside. She's putting them on.
3: It's my first pair of designer anything. No, I think it's just outrage marketing. It's doing exactly what they want it to do. It's the same, like Balenciaga does it quite a bit. And I know that Kanye is a bit, I don't know if we can talk about Kanye because I think he took it a bit too far. But outrage marketing is a very real way in order to get people to talk about your brand. Not that many people are going to buy these shoes, but people will go on the website to see what it is that they're offering. And then when you're on there, you're seeing like all the other parts of the brand. I think it's very smart. And I do think that there's a strategy behind why brands are bringing this out. I can't believe for a second that Jeffrey Campbell, that their designers that were sitting within their studios were like, you know what we're going to indent on really heavily? We're going to buy thousands upon thousands of the soleless shoe. We're going to do that. That's going to be the next big hit. They're probably ordering like 50 pairs or something, having them, they'll sell out. They get the marketing and the PR off it, but it's not actually something that costs them anything.
2: But I don't think it's going to take off. It's not practical. Like at the end of the day, a shoe should do the bare minimum, which is create a barrier between the ground and your skin and your bare skin.
3: Can you call it a shoe if it doesn't actually do that though?
2: It's a shh. Just half a one.
3: Look, something I wanted to talk about, and I have been thinking about when was the right time to bring this up because it's something
2: baby
3: that's
2: number
3: quite
2: four's coming,
3: personal.
2: Isn't it?
3: Don't you dare. Don't even make jokes about that.
2: So I've just started and you're going to have
3: a baby. She's a perfect fill-in.
2: So I'll go by Russ.
3: Is it...
2: So far.
3: No, it's something that, we can make jokes about it and we will make jokes about it. It's how we deal with everything. But I wanted to talk about this because firstly, I'm kind of canvassing as to whether there are other people who are experiencing the same thing or whether this is, I don't know, something I should probably worry about more so. So I have always been particularly bad at remembering faces and names. You know, like that's not something that's new for me. It's kind of like when I get introduced to someone, they're like, hi, my name is dude. And then they start speaking again. And within 10 seconds, I cannot remember what their name was. And I'm trying really hard to be conscious of that. There's loads of different techniques that you're supposed to use to help you be able to remember people's names. And like, you know, you repeat their name back to them when they first say it. Don't get me wrong. I try all those things. But there's something that's been happening recently, which has a couple of times been particularly alarming. I have found it really hard to remember people's faces. This goes beyond acquaintances. It's not just people I've met once and then never seen again. I have had this happen on four separate occasions recently. One of them was quite alarming. So we went out for a really nice lunch with someone who we work with here at SCA at our, you know, the company that we work with for podcasting.
2: To be fair, we did sink a lot of cocktails that day.
3: We sunk a few cocktails that day. A
2: couple of Amaretto sours. I'm not ever going to say no.
3: We followed her Instagram. Definitely have seen her quite a bit. And then it's been a little while since I've seen her. And I got into the lift recently at work, like in the environment as to which you would think I might run into this person, hopped into the lift, completely did not recognize her. Like didn't even one iota of me did not register that I'd met this person before.
2: We just exchanged you and her in the elevator.
3: So fucking awful.
2: Sorry.
3: No, some of the team were there. Some of the team walked in. We just exchanged like this weird kind of smile. And I think she was a bit startled that I wasn't like, oh my God, hi. So then she was a bit.
2: She gave us our job.
3: She literally gave us our job here. Broke our contracts.
2: Oh no, Lord.
3: Did not remember her face at all. It wasn't until after we walked out of the lift and she said, oh, bye, Laura, that my brain was like, oh my God. It was as though my brain fully could not process her face at all. This has happened on three other separate occasions with three other people in the last couple of weeks or months, I should say. One of them was an ex-employee of Tony May who came up to me. We were out for dinner and she was like, oh my God, so nice to see you. Could not place her. Mm. It's like I'm trying to clutch at something that's happening in the dark. Like I couldn't place her at all. And then it's happened two more times, and not to get into all the details, but it's all very similar stuff. And I think it's something that's getting worse. And I don't know whether it's situational. I don't know whether I'm going through perimenopause, but it's definitely been something that's been making me quite worried about it, to be honest. Yeah.
2: Is that a perimenopause symptom? Have you looked it up?
3: Forgetfulness?
2: Well, no, because it's not forgetfulness. It sounds more like a subcategory of forgetfulness. When you say, am I going through perimenopause? Have you looked up if like not being able to place someone's face and name is? Because yes. I don't think it's just forgetfulness. It feels different.
3: I have looked it up, but it's only because perimenopause is like any symptom you have in your 40s is perimenopause. You're hot, it's perimenopause. Confused, perimenopause.
2: What I will
3: smelly,
2: say.
3: Smelly, perimenopause. Like literally everything.
2: Menopause.
3: I'm not even joking. Yeah. You could say anything and the internet will tell you it's perimenopause.
2: Yeah, it's because women have fucking everything under the sun.
3: I like having something to blame it on, though. I actually don't even know if I'm in perimenopause, but I'll tell people I am.
2: I don't think you are, but that's not a medical diagnosis. You can find out for yourself. I don't think it's that abnormal to forget people's names and or faces to an extent. Like, so Brad Pitt actually has that. Well, so he says, what's that disease?
3: It's not a disease, but it's like facial recognition.
2: It's actually, it's a proper disorder. It's facial recognition. Apparently. You cannot place it or remember it or. When you meet that person again, your brain will think you've never met them. I can't remember. It is a facial recognition thing.
3: Apparently, Hamish Blake has the same thing. I've heard him speak about, I might be diagnosing a lie, but apparently he's spoken about it before that like he can't remember people's faces when he sees them, meets them out of context.
2: Really?
3: And so they did a big bit on Hamish and Andy years ago where they got some of the salespeople to come in and they'd worked with Hamish for years and he didn't know their names. Like it was really bad.
2: I just think that also comes down to working for a big company. That's what I think. When you come across people from different departments all the time, all day, I will never remember someone's name. That's something I'm way better at their faces, but names for me in one ear and out the other. When somebody introduces themselves to me or a friend is introducing the two of us, it's like my brain is not listening to what they say, but processing what they look like, make a good impression, who are they, where did they come from, what's their relationship. My brain thinks of 100 things in the instance that I shake their hand, except for their name. And I will do that with almost everyone. I will never, ever, ever remember a name of somebody that I have been introduced to.
3: I also think, like, I know exactly what you're saying, because I definitely sympathize with exactly that as well. But I do wonder whether it comes down to, with the work that we do, we're always meeting new people. There's always so much change. And specifically for me and for my work, like I have three different jobs. And so sometimes it's hard to place people from which job. Like, are they a customer of Tony May? Are they someone who works in sales? Is it a Life Uncut person? Did I interview you? Like, I honestly find it really hard to remember and place them, therefore, to kind of like pull the memory. But I think the thing that's been concerning for me is that it has been happening way more frequently. And I don't know whether it's just a combination of being sleep deprived, having another kid, hormones from postpartum, potentially perimenopause. But I guess like that was the big question for me is like, is this something that other people experience? Is this an anomaly? Should I be going and getting my brain tested? I don't know. And I do have these big fears around dementia and Alzheimer's and stuff. I've spoken about this before because it does run in my family. So anytime there's anything that kind of instigates that fear, it runs right for me.
2: Hemorrhoids, Alzheimer's.
3: Same.
2: Forget the face, Alzheimer's. It's like everything. I understand it. I think you'll be surprised how many people experience that. So if I don't know if you Well, I don't know what you're like when you meet someone and you shake. Are you good with remembering their names?
4: Well, interestingly, I think what you kind of spoke on is your roles are very different, say, from a regular 9-to-5, where you are experiencing the same people consistently at the same time in the same place. You are constantly interviewing at different times, different places, different people. And I wonder if it's just it's autonomy of a normal job makes it easier. If I go into an office and I sit down at my desk and I'm around the same 6 people, likelihood it's a lot easier for me to remember than it is for someone whose work takes a completely different form.
3: It's always changing.
4: And interestingly, I listened to the Hamish Blake podcast and he spoke about that as well. And one of the comments or one of the things that came up was just how many people nowadays and how the world works, how many people we meet. Mm. It never sort of used to be that interconnected and that many social media people you're chatting to and real people you're chatting to. Is it just an inundation of information that your brain's trying to withhold?
0: After Dark gets a little unfiltered. 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
0: Melbourne.
18: I think as well, I said there was four instances. One of the ones that I didn't go into detail, but it was like we were leaving the Joanne McNally live show that we went to. Amazing. So much fun. Laugh. Walking out, big crowd of people. And this one woman standing next to me was like, oh my God, so good to see you. And I must have just had this look of complete fear on my face. I was like, I know you, and I know we're kind of friends, and I can't place why I know you.
19: Well, because you can also tell by the way, you can tell if it's somebody that might know you from social media versus someone in real life by the way they approach you.
18: Yeah, absolutely. And like, I think that that's probably why it's becoming a little bit distressing, because I was like, I know I know this person and I know that they are a friend in a friend capacity, and I can't figure out why. And it was a mum of one of the girls that Marley used to go to daycare with, who's come to my house for birthday parties. Like, I have spent time with her. We've been in WhatsApp group chats together, but we haven't seen each other for about 6 or 7 months since Marley started going to school and her daughter went to another school. And I was like, is that alarming? Like, we had so many interactions with each other over the course of 3 years. And it's just been that we haven't seen each other for 6 months, that my brain was like, we don't need that information anymore. Turf. I literally just forgot her face.
19: But that's also what our brains are made to do. They say you're only supposed to remember things that are uber important to you. And the more that you take on your load, like the more you've got kids and you're busy and you're running businesses and you're doing social media and you're whatever else, your brain, without you knowing, filters through and empties what it doesn't need to remember. If it's not that important, it'll take you longer to be able to recall that. Mm. So somebody that is I'm sure you are friends with her in a capacity from school, but somebody that is a mum of a school friend of Marley's that you haven't seen in 7 months is not going to be the first thing that pops into your mind out of context.
1: Yeah, because if she was with her daughter and you were with Marley, would that connection have happened more easily?
18: Yeah, absolutely. Yeah,
1: the thing
18: I think,
1: not to minimize it, if it is concerning, do check.
18: So I know that.
19: My next thing was book yourself the f*** in.
18: I get cancelled the second we come on because I'm like, I'm a medical person. You're fine.
19: Do you know? I'm a woman of science. So
18: sorry, as we call you. You are the woman of science, Brit. I'm so glad. I will take your word for it. Look, I know that for some people listening to this, they'd be like, so obvious, just go and get checked. I am. And we had this conversation. The reason why I'm talking about this now is because this is kind of a follow-up to something we spoke about a few weeks back. If you've been listening, I talked about the whole Alzheimer's dementia thing and how I've been putting my head in the sand around actually getting tested, because there is a couple of new tests that have come out that check for a genetic predisposition to these things. And I have actually booked myself in. So I have rescheduled this appointment multiple times in the past. But when we did that episode and we talked about it briefly, it kind of wasn't the time to talk about this, but this is the reason why I had booked myself in, because like, it's become something that I'm way more concerned about than what I ever was before.
19: I do, as much, I'm not trying to minimize it in all seriousness. As much as I say, I think a lot of people experience not being able to recall somebody's name, just as many people don't experience that. And it actually could be something. So I think 100% get checked. The other thing that I would
18: say. Sometimes maybe good, sometimes maybe shit.
19: The other thing that I would say is, and we often talk about you potentially being undiagnosed ADHD. When you meet someone, like I sort of touched on before what I do, but I'm sure yours is more intense. Your brain is thinking about 100 other things, especially as a mum. Your brain is thinking about what you need to do. Even though you're in the moment and you're saying, hi, it's nice to meet you. Your brain is like, did I turn the hairdryer off? Oh my God, I've got to pick Marley up at 3:30. I wonder if Matt brought them lunch. Oh my God, I've got to post that thing on Tony May. Like, your brain is on, especially if you do have ADHD, your brain is always going 100 miles an hour and thinking of what it's got to do. So it could be, again, Dr. Brittany, it could be something where maybe there are techniques, you'd have to look it up or speak to a doctor. There might be techniques that help you to zone in and focus on something in the moment. It's just a food for thought.
18: Well, anyway, look, guys, if you've experienced or have been experiencing something similar, slide onto the DMs. I would rally the mutual support.
1: I think it's perimenopause.
19: It's definitely the hemorrhoid.
18: Do you know how many people are going to message being like, you're going through perimenopause and you've got ADHD? That's all. I'm going to be influxed by messages saying this, and I'm not mad about it. It's okay.
19: Someone said to me recently, I can't remember what my symptom was. I said something. I can't remember. And they said, oh, it could be perimenopause. And I was like, what the fuck? I haven't even started kids yet. I'm like, how can I be in perimenopause?
18: Look, it's one of those things that it's a possibility, but that's also a very unkind thing to send to someone.
19: Totally.
18: With absolutely no context.
19: It wasn't out of the blue with no context. No, someone just didn't message me and be like, menopause. Yell at me on Instagram. Like, I'm like, menopause.
18: I looked at your photos and think you're going through menopause. Yeah, I could smell it from here through your Instagram.
19: I don't think that's where it came from, but yes.
18: All right, it is time to get into what you actually came here to listen to, and that is, it is time to get to know producer Soph. So I can't remember if I teased this on the last episode or not, but when we sat down,
19: that is very funny after just talking about this.
18: Oh no, there's more. You can't remember what you can't remember. No, we did like a chemistry test. We already know each other. We've already known each other for years, but we'd never ever sat down and ever recorded together. This is and was a very new thing. And we said that we wanted to get Soph to come into the studio and we'd do a really quick chemistry test. We might do an Ask Uncut question, see if she's completely off the mark with her advice, and then just like bring a story. And it was the story that really made me go, this is the gal for us. Here she is, everyone.
19: Can I ask, even when you just said that, Laura, I feel like I would have such immense anxiety if my job interview was like, hey, just come and be yourself, bring a story, gonna give advice. The pressure on me to, I'd be like, what fucking story am I gonna bring? How am I gonna make something up? Are they gonna laugh? Like, what if it's not, you get one shot, one story. Were you stressed?
1: Oh my gosh, I was so nervous. The only thing, the only thing that brought it all together was that was the morning you released a podcast episode about your possum.
19: Yeah.
1: And I went,
19: that Laura
1: boy.
19: Said wasn't relatable.
1: And I went, boy, I've got a possum story. I'm in. And that's what I thought coming in. I just went, I'm going to tell them about my possum. And if that's all I ever do.
18: I think that it's probably deserving of a little whoosh. You know what we're going to do? We're going to add the possum story here.
19: Oh no. This is Sophie's audition.
18: It really is. Here we go. Whoosh. And we have producer Sophie in the hot seat today wanting to talk about possums.
1: Guys, look, I only applied for the possum chat after I saw Brett's story. I just went, you know what? I've got a story for these guys. I don't mind if you kick me out after this, quite frankly.
18: That's the only reason why we have you
19: here. Yeah. No, so just to set this up, just before you came in, we had a conversation and I was bringing up, a lifer had written in her possum story and Laura was like, I don't know how relatable this is. Like, there's not that many possum stories. And then you walked in and you like strap it.
1: Oh, I say, if we put a thread on the Facebook page, tell us your possum chat. Hundreds.
18: Sorry, I just snorted up my nose. I'm frothing at the nose for possum chat.
1: In New Zealand, possums are treated a bit differently. Like they're pests, but they're also not relevant in city life. You will not see a possum in a big city like Auckland.
18: Very different in Sydney where they're just like hanging out at Hyde Park.
1: Yeah, I would never see one. I have never seen one. One night I'm staying at my mum's. I went back to New Zealand and we have got two gorgeous dogs. They're quite small, little sausage dog and a little like mixed bag of lollies kind of dog thing.
19: Stir fry.
1: Stir fry. When I stay with my mum back in New Zealand, I stay downstairs in like the basement kind of area. The door shuts. The dogs are upstairs.
19: Is there ventilation? Sounds quite grim.
1: There is ventilation. I'm suddenly in the middle of the night, 2, 3 a.m. I feel a little walk across my leg.
18: Like oh cute. God, the oh little God. The stir fry dog's
1: cute. Cute. Come here half asleep being like, oh, what is this? And then I realize the door is closed. Dogs are upstairs. What is crawling?
19: That moment where you're like,
1: across my leg, 3 a.m., I turn on the light, possum at the bottom of the bed, looking at me. I'm looking at it.
18: Possum, like, why are you in my bed?
1: I call my mum in the middle of the night. She's upstairs. I'm like, mum, there's a possum. She comes downstairs being like, what is going on? This girl's lost her mind. She's now in the room in her dressing gown. I'm still on the bed. Possum's still on the bed. And we're like, we don't know what to do.
19: Why did she not get out of the bed?
1: I didn't want to disturb it. He was cozy. Like, what?
18: Oh, the possum was asleep.
1: On the bed. And so then when I jumped out of the bed, he obviously had come in through a window in suburban Auckland. We were not as quick thinking as you were to grab the possum. And so I went, all right, what's the natural enemy of a possum? A cat. So I'm in the corner of the room going,
18: pretending to be a cat.
1: My mum's with her like robe open going like this.
19: What, flashing? I'll make it run.
1: Honestly, I'm like there meowing. She's hissing. We finally get this possum out of the bedroom.
18: The possum's on a podcast somewhere in New Zealand. This fucking naked woman and this cat. I just want to say, like, I will eat my own shit because I did not think that the possum chat was going to take a stranglehold like it seems to have.
19: I'm a person of the people. I know.
18: That's what I say about you, Brit. I know.
19: Nailed it, so.
1: Now I've just outed my mum for fighting a possum.
18: Did you send her the story, though?
1: I did.
18: How did she respond to that?
1: She had a good giggle. Oh.
18: I feel like we've recruited a new lifer in Soph's mum.
1: Yes, she's definitely in. I think my brother as well. My brother just listened to the orgasm episode and sent me the title that said, Orgasms on Demand, produced by Sophie Nathan. It said, proud brother.
19: He sends it to the whole extended family group chat. Like, this is what Soph does now. Yeah. Do you know what? There are moments in this, actually, they happen very frequently. There are so many moments where you think to yourself, it's so hard to tell anyone what I do. Like, it is so hard to explain what my job is because we do so many unhinged things and talk about so many crazy things. When someone's like, what is it that you do? You're like, I don't even really know anymore.
18: I'd like to bring it to everyone's attention that this week there was

0: one.
1: When that is one of those moments where I was like, oh, yeah, yeah, this is what I do for a job. I chef far too much about my butthole.
0: Your mum's not sticking that one on the fridge.
1: She would, though. My mum's a big fan. Yeah, she'd stick my hemorrhoids on the fridge.
0: Do you know what the actual hemorrhoid, once you get it cut off?
1: If she could.
2: Well, good thing my mum didn't Google who my bosses were that week, because that would have been the first article that popped up.
0: She's like, you left a stable job for them.
1: Literally. She's like, how long is this going to last? Actually, speaking of, okay, Sophie, you were from New Zealand.
0: Mm-hmm.
1: Talk to us. Where'd you come from? What happened?
2: I am from the beautiful North Island. I'm from Auckland. So people say it's kind of like a small version of Sydney. We also have a bridge, and that's about... That's about the connection right there.
0: We also have a bridge.
2: But I used to work in radio, actually, at this place called The Edge, who a couple of the lifers used to be Edge listeners in New Zealand, which is really sweet. So
0: they've reached out and said that.
2: Yeah, they'll remember a few stories from back in the day. I got onto radio very spontaneously. I've always been a digi marketing girly doing social media. Yeah, I had some really good times on radio. I had some pretty embarrassing times in New Zealand radio. The worst was actually... I'll see if you guys get what's wrong with the story. And by the way, this was live across national radio in New Zealand. I was doing a segment. Someone got stuck in a bathroom, you know. And so my question to the audience was, where did you get stuck?
1: And classic radio question.
2: I know, right?
1: Classic.
2: Guys, this is my beginning radio.
1: I also think Will and Woody did that call out once, but no one called.
0: Laura, we did that call out.
1: Did
0: remember
1: we?
0: When I got stuck in the fence?
1: I don't remember.
2: Oh, okay. Well, here we go. So where did you get stuck?
0: You don't remember. Shut up.
2: I get these guys call up and they're like, oh my gosh, my stepsister was stuck in the dryer.
0: What?
2: And I'm like, oh my gosh, that's a crazy story. Hold there. I'm going to put you live on radio because what a wild story.
1: You can see Lockie's face. Immediately he knows something is wrong.
2: So I'm on the phone to this guy, live radio. Oh my gosh, tell me, your stepsister stuck in a dryer. What do you do? He's like, yeah, it was so stressful. I was having to be right in behind her, really trying hard, like everything. I start looking at the text machine that's coming in. Text after text after text. Sophie, stop. Stop. What are you doing? You're live on radio. Apparently, stepsister stuck in dryer. Huge porn category.
1: Stop it.
2: What? I had no idea. I spoke to this guy for 5 minutes on air.
0: But what do you mean?
1: Take your pants off. Stick your head in the dryer. She's bent over to get something out of the dryer. She's gotten stuck in the dryer.
0: Sorry, the fact that we have to spell this out to me shows you how little porn I
1: was. And the stepbrother has come along and...
2: What was worse, they were on a job site. They filmed the whole thing on their radio and put it on TikTok.
0: So were they taking the piss?
2: Oh, yeah. Oh, yeah. And then they put it on TikTok and we managed to get a porn story on national radio. And this was right in the beginning of my radio career. So
0: that's how Sophie got fired.
2: Yeah.
1: It turns out you have a couple of rogue employment stories from breaking the TV last week to almost getting yourself cancelled on live radio.
2: Yeah.
1: Although, to be fair, that is the perfect version of a story that would be why you would get hired here. Fired from there, hired here.
2: Exactly. And now here we are.
1: All right. Well, I was going to ask you what your Axelian filtered story is, but I feel like that one already almost takes the cake. We'll see if you've got another one.
2: Yeah.
1: What would be your accidentally unfiltered story?
2: Oh, I mean, that one is pretty up there. One that I go to sleep thinking about sometimes.
0: You know it's bad when you think about it years later.
2: Yeah, and it's because I embarrassed myself in front of someone I really admired and was obsessed with. This was around the time of Top Gun 2 and hot stuff. And One Republic got really big again, you know, the band. It was very early on radio as well. And I was telling the breakfast team, you know, breakfast radio is really exciting. And they said, who's your favorite band? And I was like, One Republic. I'm obsessed with them. Love their music. Favorite band. Next morning at about 8 o'clock in the morning, I get a phone call from an unknown number and I answer and he's like, hey, it's Ryan. Who the hell is Ryan? And I went, yep. And he's like, it's Ryan Tedder. And I went, and?
0: Oh, no. And? It's One Republic. Tell me.
2: He's the main guy. And I didn't know. And I said that One Republic was my favorite band.
0: And so
2: Ryan
0: teed it up.
2: And so the breakfast team were like, she's so obsessed. We're going to surprise her by giving her the interview and we won't tell her. And she's going to be so excited on the phone. It's going to make great radio. And I just went, and who are you?
1: Stop it.
2: And then he goes, Ryan Tedder from One Republic. I don't know if he's British.
1: But you do a great English accent.
2: He's Ryan Tedder from One Republic. And I went, and again, live on radio, I was just traumatized. And sometimes at night, I sit there and I think about how to Ryan Tedder on the phone, I just went, and who are you?
0: too late to apologize.
2: I think that's just Timberlake.

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2: I love what they did, but what I will say is that's really unfair because so many people can genuinely be obsessed with a band's music but not know the names of the people in it. Almost every band that I would love, I don't actually know, besides like Spice Girls or something, you don't know all the individual's names and maybe you know their first name.
3: Well, that's evident because you just thought that that song was sung by, it wasn't Justin Timberlake. You thought it was One Republic.
2: I apologize. I told you, it's too late to apologize.
3: I don't think that's One Republic.
2: I Googled it. It is One Republic. It was their biggest hit. It's what I was trying to find the whole time.
3: I just want to point out that I do agree with what you're saying though, Britt, but I think it's different when your job is in radio.
2: You didn't even know Beyonce.
3: Yeah,
2: radio.
3: But I'm not good at radio. I don't have a job there anymore.
2: Same.
3: So if I would love to give people, because like obviously the lifers, firstly, for everyone who has messaged in the last week, you guys have rallied. You have been so like wonderfully warm and accepting. We are so grateful. Like
2: very welcoming.
3: Everyone's been so supportive of so far. It's really, really nice to see.
2: A little bit too much, actually. But, let's play favorites.
3: Yeah, what if she leaves?
2: Still
3: in, like,
2: two
3: a
2: other
3: week?
2: Hosts here.
3: No, but what I was going to say to that is like, you know, you're obviously someone that we have known from before this. It wasn't like we went out and did like a random call out. Like we said, you were working at ARN doing the Cater, which is like the digital channel show, whilst we were doing the pickup. So we were all kind of under the same umbrella, even though we weren't working in the same network. We were all under the same umbrella. And it was a couple of years while we were all working in the same network. That's how we kind of got to know each other.
4: That was really great. And that was the first time I kind of got to experience what you guys do when you were on radio. And then I happened to be in Bali with Keisha when we were doing a little girls' holiday. And Laura, you were doing a jewellery shoot there.
3: I was there for legitimate work and you guys wanted a tax deduction, yes. I think is how it played out. Because Keisha has actually worked for Tony May before. And worked for me quite a bit. But then she was like, I also have my friend Soph here, who's also very good at social media. She can come and do the same thing. So
2: as this is on the record, let it be known, they did really work.
3: No, they did.
2: It was a tax deduction.
4: Was that the first time? Obviously, we'd seen each other all at the radio and we would interact coming in and out of the studio. Was that our first proper interaction? Because you left quite a big impression on me.
3: No, I had a truly embarrassing moment that happened. This could be my own accidentally unfiltered. So
4: do you want to or nah?
2: Yes, yeah. Yeah. You don't breadcrumb that and then take that away from me.
3: So Soph came and worked the day with us. And so was Keish. We were there. We did like a full photo shoot. It was a campaign shoot for Tony May. I was doing the photography for the day. Soph was on doing socials. When we're over there, there's a couple of really good modeling agencies that you can hire from over there as well. So we did like the casting calls the days before, picked our model. Everything was great. Very long days in the sun, in the heat. So by the time you're finished, everyone is absolute cooked. We're in the car on the way home from the shoot. And Soph was like, how do you cast for your models? The problem with jewelry is like it's very specific, right? So we had an actual casting call where we went through the girls. I had one girl that I was really hoping to cast, and that was my primary number one choice. And then when she came in for the casting call, she had really short fingers. So I decided that she wasn't right for the ring shots. And Soph goes,
2: What's wrong with short fingers?
3: Soph goes, what the f do you have against people with short fingers? Now, you might not know this about Sophie, but she has half a finger.
4: A very short finger. If you heard my ghost story, that's how I knew there was a ghost in my house. Because as I said, I don't have two full handprints and I saw two handprints on the mirror.
2: Show me. Hold these up.
4: Let the lifers know. I'll tell them about it. Because we had a couple of messages about what happened. And as you can see, my middle finger is a little half finger. And what you may not know is the two fingers either side, they actually don't have knuckles. So I
2: did not notice that.
3: I didn't even notice that.
4: No. So they're completely smooth bone. They're quite a bit smaller than my other hand as well. In school, I used to tell everyone a million different stories because I found it so entertaining. You know, run over by the lawnmower. I real feel bad about this, but one of the girls in my football team, I told her that my dad had accidentally bitten it off and she believed
2: it
4: for a year. You know, when you're a kid and you play the pretend to bite finger off game, I told her that my dad just did it accidentally. But the truth is, it was the way that I was born. There was a little cord that was wrapped around my fingers. And so my hand didn't develop properly. And so it came out, and that's why it doesn't have knuckles. And I remember my mum so vividly saying that when, and I don't know if this still happens, but often when you have a baby, people go, oh, they got 10 toes, 10 fingers. Mm. And my mum was like, nope. Nope. But yeah, so I have always grown up with it. I've always been like that. I got some awful things in high school and I learned that I was just going to embrace it. The first time I did radio, they posted a video on socials and people were commenting about it, being like, what's wrong with her? What is that? So now I make the light of it because I think it's so fun. When I'm really angry at someone, I'm like, yeah, f- you. And when I'm a little bit angry, I'm like, oh, fuck you. You know,
2: sorry, I didn't expect that to be so funny.
4: So that's what my finger is. So if anyone, yeah, had seen the video or wanted to know, that's the story.
2: Can I? I'm really embarrassed to say this, and I don't actually know where this came from.
4: Okay.
2: Are you okay? No, because I've been telling people.
4: Oh, no.
2: I'm going to blame Keisha. I think she told me at some point. I wouldn't have made it up. I've been telling people that your little stump one, that one, is your toe.
4: Is it?
2: Oh, it's right.
4: It is my toe.
2: Somewhat, yes. Where did I get that?
4: So the story was, so that's how I was born. And then the doctors went, well, if you, because I didn't, it was almost not a finger completely. And they went, you won't have a lot of dexterity without a finger completely. What we can do is we can cut through your toe, take out the bone from your toe, put it into your finger, and that bone will grow as you grow.
2: That's amazing.
4: You can see there's the scar, like a little Harry Potter scar. So that entire thing is my toe bone. And as I've grown, I've grown a lot. It's grown with me so that I have that dexterity. And then I have a tiny little toe as well.
5: That's actually amazing that they're able to do that. That is incredible.
2: I was spreading rumors. I was like, yeah, she chopped her toe off and put it on her hand.
4: That's so fun.
2: How many people have I told?
5: Who have you been telling this to?
4: We got this new producer. And she's got a toe finger.
2: No, it was off the back the other day. I had a few people ask what happened. And I was like, I don't actually know, but I know she's got a toe on her hand.
4: Well, there you go.
2: And then I just worry that I made that up.
4: Full toe.
5: I do want to say, though, it was one of those really humbling moments. You know, when you say something, then you really just know you've put your foot in your mouth. And like, we all sat in the car.
4: Put your toe in your hand.
5: We all laughed so hard in this car after this long day of shooting. But I was like, yeah, fair, fair.
4: And that's the moment I went, one day.
2: But what I will say is, you don't notice.
4: To
2: look at you and meet you, you absolutely do not notice.
4: But I also find this about anything that maybe you feel insecure about on your body. I just found in high school particularly, some girls could be so cruel about it. And there was this one comment in particular I remember so vividly where I had this crush on this boy and she liked him too. And she texted him when she could see me with him on the quad or whatever and said, oh, give that bitch a high 4.5 instead of a high 5. And I just went, yeah, buddy, like, come here, like, give me a high 4.5 because they can't take it away from you.
5: Yeah.
4: If you're the one that owns it, like, 100%. There's nothing you can do to hurt me about that because I'm just going to be like, cool, yeah, high 4.5 to you.
2: Okay, let's go. Big part of Life Uncut. Relationships. Mm-hmm. What's your status?
4: Okay, status is taken. I'm dating a lovely Australian man, which I thought wasn't going to happen because Australian men and dating is horrific.
5: We went to a concert together. So I remember we were at this concert, we were lining up, and there was this gorgeous man. I'm stunning, stunning man who walked into the line.
2: Really?
5: No, he was. He walked into the line and then he came and stood next to Sophie and I was like, hello. But anyway, apparently you guys have been seeing each other for a bit, but you were like, ugh. You just want it to work because it's so beautiful, but it's so far from being a possibility.
4: But this is the first date that I went on in Australia, this man. And we met on Hinge or something, said, oh, let's go get a drink. We went down to the Opera House. It was very romantic. About 5 minutes into the date, he goes, oh, I'd love your opinion on something. And I'm sort of, oh, okay, what could it be? And he goes, I'm considering having a threesome with my personal trainer and her girlfriend. What do you think I should do? So I whip out my notes and we're doing a pros and cons list on the first date for him to have a threesome with two other people.
2: Why? Sorry. It obviously worked because he locked it down.
4: I dated with him for a while.
2: That is the
4: weirdest... Wait, this isn't my current boyfriend, I have to say. Oh. This is not my current boyfriend.
2: I thought this was who you were dating now. And I was like, he came out hot.
4: No, this is the terrible other guy.
5: Do you know what that screams to me, though? That screams to me that he was trying to make it very clear to you that this was just casual. Do you know what I mean? He was like, I'll put something crazy on the table. She'll know that this is where I'm at in terms of what I want from a date. And so therefore, if anything happens after this, she can't be surprised. She can't act shocked.
4: And yet I was.
2: Did you hook up with him?
4: Oh, several times. Yeah. Went back many times.
5: Okay, so how did you meet your now partner?
4: My now partner, we met actually at work. So at the radio company that we all worked at back in the day, and he was very, very shy. So I'm a very talkative gal, and I actually had to ask him out, and he didn't realize. And he told his friends that he thought I wanted to hang out because I didn't have any friends, and he pity hung out with me.
2: Oh my God.
4: I'd moved from New Zealand to Australia. I spent the first year of my time in Australia dating and going on the dating apps and giving it a whirl, dating in the wild. I met some amazing people, some terrible people, knew this guy from work as a friend, had kind of talked to him as a friend and our group of friends, really liked him, gorgeous guy. He would not pick up what I was putting down. I remember so specifically Anzac Day. In New Zealand, we don't celebrate Anzac Day like you guys. It's quite a somber occasion in New Zealand.
2: And oh, we just here, get wasted.
4: Everyone gets pissed. And I told him, oh, I don't have plans for Anzac Day. What are you doing? Oh, I'm going to the pub with all my friends. I went, cool. I don't have plans for Anzac Day. You know, what
2: handing it to him on a platter.
4: Handing it to him. Nothing. And so the next day I ended up asking him for a drink, and it took him a while to get the picture, but he finally got the picture.
5: Has he explained to you why he didn't quite get the picture to start with? Like, what
2: was
5: his...
2: so hot.
5: No, I know. But like, what is the reasoning? I don't know. I feel like that situation has happened in the past to me, but it was because they didn't want to date me.
4: Maybe he doesn't 2 years in or like a year and a half in. He said the reason was, one, we worked together. And so it was very much a, I'm not sure if this is crossing a boundary. I'm being very cautious of the work situation. I think the other was, he genuinely wasn't, he's a very, very like shy, sweet person. He wasn't looking to date. So I think in his brain, it was just, oh, I really like this person. This is nice to hang out with, but I'm not the one asking or pursuing. So I don't know. Maybe I should go home and ask him. Really start like,
5: why didn't you get the hint sooner?
4: Hey? Actually, I've got a question for you guys. Do you think you should have to ask someone to be your boyfriend or girlfriend?
5: Oh. I don't think you necessarily have to ask, will you be my boyfriend or will you be my girlfriend? But I think that there has to be some discussion so that there is no ambiguity, because sometimes when the discussion doesn't happen, it can be weaponized down the track if one person thinks you're exclusive and the other person's like, I just didn't know.
2: I think it's like the boyfriend girlfriend thing is, for me, is quite teenage.
5: Oh, I don't early think it's teenage.
2: Well, no, I do, because I think it's like, I think you ask without asking. So the conversation doesn't become, do you want to be my boyfriend? The conversation is, do you want to be exclusive? Like, are you seeing other people or are we just like locking this down?
4: Okay, interesting.
5: I think that that is also a great area. And I say this because I found myself in that situation.
2: You were never in an exclusive relationship.
5: No, I was. So I was in that situationship that I was in for a year that has come up from time to time. So he was a friend. We were dating for more than a year. We were together. We were exclusive, but he didn't want to call me his girlfriend. And that's what he said.
2: What's
5: was like,
2: the difference?
5: He was like,
4: this is the question.
5: Commitment is the difference.
2: But exclusive commitment. Is commitment.
5: He wanted to be able to not be tethered to the relationship whenever he decided he was done with it. And being a girlfriend in his mind meant more responsibility. So he said to me, like, you know, we had been dating for a little while. I brought that up and I was like, are we exclusive or not? Because I'm obviously going to not be on the dating apps and stuff. And he was like, yeah, we can be exclusive. He was like, but I don't want to have a label of calling you my girlfriend. And I don't want you to have the label of calling me your boyfriend, because that's not what this is. But he was like, but I'm not going to be with anyone else.
2: And I just find that so immature. I was like,
5: that's
2: very immature.
5: The biggest head. That's why that year went on for so long, because in my mind I was like, but you're doing all the things and saying all the things that actually does make me a girlfriend.
2: Yes.
5: I'm meeting your family. I'm spending time with your friends. You're not seeing anyone else. And so I guess maybe that's why I feel a little bit more passionately around, like, actually, sometimes you got to drill down on what this is more so than just going off vibes.
4: The reason I brought this up is because we were exclusive, you know, relatively early on. But I said we didn't start dating until he actually asked.
2: Well, we have a few little quick fire questions just to try and pull out some more information from you. What did you want to be as a kid?
4: Pizza delivery girl.
2: Did you?
4: Yeah, because I thought, what makes people the most happy? Pizza getting delivered to your home.
2: I want to bring happiness.
4: Yes, I want to bring happiness.
5: That's so giving. That's so like the most empathetic answer. I want to make people happy, not be a therapist. Pizza.
4: Nope. Pizza. Pizza to your door makes people happy.
5: Perfect.
4: Still stand by it. It's still a dream job one day.
5: All right. So what is your star sign?
4: I am a Gemini.
5: Oh, duplicious. You'll stab you in the back.
4: No. Just no multiple personalities.
5: Same like every guy I'd ever dated.
4: What are you guys?
5: I literally have only ever dated Geminis or Cancers.
4: What's really? Matt?
5: He's Maddie. A Cancer. Geminis Damn. Never worked out well. We're friends.
2: Damn it. What is a Gemini?
4: The twins.
2: No, sorry, but what's the like characteristics?
4: It's just so great in every aspect.
2: Just ask me. Just says the Gemini.
4: Phenomenal in every single way.
2: Gotcha.
4: We're fun.
2: Gotcha.
4: We're intelligent. We have multiple personalities, so you never know quite which one you're going to get, which is great. You know,
2: no, maybe not so great for us.
5: My mom is also a Gemini, and so is Marley.
4: Oh, perfect. We'll get on.
5: Yeah, perfect.
2: I'm a Leo, but I'm not very Leo-ish. I'm not like your typical Leo. I'm on the cusp.
4: Oh, cusper.
5: Is anyone that's listening to this actually into star signs? I feel like star signs is kind of like hearing people's dreams.
4: I love dream chat. It's the hill I die on. I know there's if there's a question about what's the hill.
5: It's up there with ghost stories, guys.
0: It's midnight. The perfect time for questionable decisions and great stories. 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
2: You missed this chat, Laws, so don't blame me for not being across this part. The whole point was Metaglasses used to stand out and be one particular shape, but what happened is now that Kylie Jenner is the face of it, they have brought out the Kylie Jenner Metaglasses. They are cool. They are stylish. I've got a picture here for you. You do not look at these. They are a fashion sunglass. You would not look at that on a beach. It is like a beautiful cat-shaped, eye-shaped. Like, you can't look at that anymore and say, oh, it's a Metaglass.
3: The thing is that this has been aimed at content creators, right? Like, so like, you know, Meta is saying, oh, content creators use this. It's hand-free recording. I'm a content creator. I create content for Tony May all the time, hand-free content of rings. I have never found a time where they've been beneficial to use them.
2: Mm.
3: I'm not saying that they're not beneficial. I know that, like, if you're a skateboarder or you're someone who's, like, on the move and
2: that's
3: not able
2: specific.
3: To use
2: your...
3: Well, because if you think about it, if you're on something where you can't use your hands... I know that there are people in sporting industries that have found Metaglasses really useful for content creation in that instance.
2: The idea of them is amazing.
3: Great, but they are the minority of people who are buying them. They are the absolute minority. And I think that even those people, if you are just using it for content creation, then there's no reason for them to not be obviously recording glasses and look like glasses. It's the inconspicuous nature of them that is unnecessary.
2: Well, you know, I think this is great. You know, in the UK, anyone that's been to the UK, there's like that chain Wetherspoons.
3: Haven't heard of it.
2: Have you not?
3: No.
2: It's a chain of like pubs, basically, like Wetherspoons. You can eat there, get pub food, whatever. But there are a bunch of different venues, including them in the UK, that have started to ban the glasses completely. You cannot walk in with them. You cannot bring them out in there. They're saying like there are privacy concerns. Sure, if you want to bring them, but they go in your pocket. I think that's great. And I know it's getting to a place where we're like, oh, cool, we're going to police what glasses people can wear. Yeah, if you can film people at all times without the consent, happy for you to police it.
3: Yeah, I agree. I think that when you look at the risk versus reward of this type of creation, I think that the risk of what it poses to kids and, you know, I know obviously to women as well, but I do think mostly to kids is just like not worth it. Like for the small advantage that it can help content creators, wear a camera on your head in another way. No, that's what we used to do.
2: The GoPro on a helmet.
3: We all used to use GoPros on our head. I don't know. I just don't see the benefit of it.
2: Yeah.
3: This is something that is going to live absolutely rent-free in my mind for the rest of eternity. And I know that it's been getting around because the girls were all talking about it in the Tony May office the other day. It is the infomercial woman. So I'm going to play it for you, but it's so great. It's an infomercial in the US where they're talking about hair care product, a blowout, and... she had a real unfortunate Freudian slip. Have a little listen to this.
4: And this wave pattern, again, it looks like you went and got a blow job at your blowout at your salon.
2: Oh my God.
4: And it looks beautiful.
5: All right, so here's what's happening today. We're having a huge beauty sale. Everything ships to you for free, but that goes away at the end of the day. I will remind you that this is a one-time only price.
2: It's the problem with live TV.
3: She accidentally says, obviously, it looks like you went and got a blowjob. But it's not just the fact that she says that. She short circuits afterwards. She absolutely short circuits. She cannot stop laughing. She can't even turn around and look at the camera. And everybody else is trying to hold it together. And you know when you unravel in a moment and you find something so funny? It's that but happening on live TV in an infomercial. It's absolutely brilliant.
2: In her defense,
3: get a blowjob.
2: So she's got like a, we'll put the video up if you haven't seen it. She's got her back to the camera and she's showing the back of her hair because she's got a cut. She's done a new blow dry. She's given it some body and some oomph and she's trying to talk through the cut. So you can't see her face. You can hear her, but you look at the back of it and she's like showing you how much body and texture's in there. And that's when she's like, it'll look like you've got a blowjob. It's then that you can see her body start convulsing in silent laughter. And she whispers, oh my God. Oh my God. But it's because it's live TV. It's like she was very professional until her brain went into meltdown. And she's like, I actually can't handle this. And she just like elevated down under the desk. That was so funny.
3: She literally sinks away. She sinks into the floor. Do you know what? Thank God this podcast isn't live because the amount of shit that we have said by accident, even the idea of doing live radio, not for me. I don't want to stick to podcasting. I can't be trusted.
2: Radio has the like 4 second, 5 second delay. We need like a 20 minute one.
3: We need a 20 minute one and a full time editor to be like, we're going to remove that. Laura's going to get herself cancelled.
2: I was talking to Ben about this last night and he said, oh, I've got a really good one that happened in the football world. So I've got it. I'm going to play it for you. So this is a footballer that's getting a live interview on a, it's like a chat show, I guess. Let me play you this.
6: I think we were talking off camera earlier about that, exactly that situation. You said it's Jovinho just showing a little bit of lack of experience in getting sent off there. But sometimes it's the case, you know, that foreign players who play nice football are put aside as naive or maybe not experienced enough. Whereas if a British player does it, well, then they're going in hard and they're a dirty player.
7: No, I think with Joey Barton, you know that you know what to expect. You know, he's going to come strong in the tackle and he's going to come in your face and you have to be ready before the match.
3: Oh, my God, that's amazing.
2: It's on his pin, but the poor guy, obviously English isn't his first language, and he's trying to say, because Ben's like, when football talk, you say people get up in your face, right? You're like, you're in my face. But this guy's, he's like, you know he's going to come in your face. But it's then like they just can't stop laughing for so long and they know it's childish and they know it's ridiculous, but the poor guy, and he was so confused. He was like, why is everyone laughing at me?
3: Bless. Do you know what it reminds me of as well? I mean, this one is obviously not sexual innuendos, but remember the woman who was, she was a news reporter and she just, honestly, when you talk about someone short-circuiting, I'll try and find the link and we'll put it into show notes. She's presenting and then she just starts like saying the word wrong and then mumbling. And then she did it so many times, people thought she had a stroke.
2: Maybe she
3: No, she didn't. They tested her because people.
2: Imagine being like, we need to take
3: She got medically tested afterwards. It's because it was so outrageous how long it went for. Okay, I have to find it now as well. I'm going to play that one and then we can get the hell out of here.
8: Well, a very, very heavy, heavy divertation tonight. We had a very Darrison fight. And let's go to Tarrison list for the bit.
2: So she's having a stroke.
3: They thought she had a stroke. No,
2: something's, sorry, something's not right. I don't care if they cleared that woman.
3: A very she forgot how to speak.
2: That's not normal. That's not mixing up a word. Her brain stopped working.
3: It's just, I was like, I give up. I quit. She's, imagine being on live TV, being so paralyzed by fear because you've said something wrong and then your brain can't catch up to your mouth and you're just like, like, imagine that. I can't. I would die. That is my idea of a living hell.
2: I would just be in hysteria. I would just laugh my way out of it. I'd say, oh my God, I left my nan in the car. I've got to go.
3: I think I would cry. I think I would stand there and then cry. I would tell everyone I had a stroke.
2: Would you?
3: Yeah. You'd fully, 100%.
2: You'd fully lean in and go to a hospital for like a year?
3: I would, yeah.
2: No, you just laugh.
3: No, I would tell people I had an unfortunate medical mishap and that people couldn't laugh at me because...
2: Oh, I'd post it as a reel and laugh at myself.
3: I'd be saying, tell them all they're ableist.
2: Nailed it. Hey, let's get out of here. We got to go. Guys, keep all your questions, Ask Uncuts, Accent Unfiltered, everything coming into the DMs.
3: I want to know as well your thoughts on the business flight situation with the kids. I want to know how people feel about that. We'll poll it.
2: Last thing I'd say on that, I genuinely believe, because it is a privilege to fly business class, but I would be shooketh to my core if anyone got the opportunity to fly business with a child and said no because they didn't want to disrupt anyone else. I think people putting their hand up, and so you absolutely should.
3: All right, okay. What's your most irrational fear?
9: Moths. Hate them.
3: Great.
9: Terrified of moths.
2: Are you?
9: Okay.
2: What about it?
9: When you kill them, right? When they go dust, where do they go? They just turn into dust and it really stresses me out.
2: I have wondered that. And they where leave they like go? A really grey mark.
9: Where do they go?
3: I think they're amazing. Oh. They kind of spontaneously cremate themselves at room temperature.
2: What's your best travel experience?
9: Have you guys gone on a Contiki or a travel like that?
2: I have dabbled in Contiki also.
9: I went on one amazing one. And this was, I mean, all of the places we traveled were amazing. The thing I love most, I met this girl called Bodie. She was an Aussie girl. So if she's out there listening, we met on a Contiki, went on the most amazing trip around Europe. And then we were finishing off. I was going to spend another week in London. And she's like, oh, it's my 20th or 21st birthday. And I don't really know what I'm going to do. And I said, stay in the hotel and you and me are just going to have a girls' week. This is a girl I met 2 weeks prior, had no idea. We stayed in this tiny, tiny hotel room and I had the most fun time. And it was one of those things when you're traveling and you meet gals and you're all in the same mindset of let's just live. And that was beautiful.
2: And did you ever see Bodie again?
9: Never. Love you, Bodie.
3: Okay, I feel like this flows on. What is your biggest green flag for friendship?
9: Oh,
2: that's hard.
9: Getting really deep about things very quickly. I don't want the filter of, you know, when you hang out with someone and it's very surface level chat. Like if you have something going on or you want to tell me the deep, dark history of this, that or the other, let's talk about it. I'm so past small talk. Just get me in the absolute chaos of your life. And if that happens in the first hangout, I think it's a green flag when you can talk openly with someone.
2: I think Laura, I don't know about you, but I would say the same. Maybe because Laura and I have been doing this for so long, I will meet someone and in the first 5 minutes, I have their deepest, we're talking about their trauma. We are like so deep in it and it comes so naturally, but I get so curious and all of a sudden they're like, how are we talking about my trauma when I was 18? And I was like, doesn't it feel good?
9: Yeah. I don't know if it's a red flag or a green flag in friendships, but I love it. I think it's great.
3: All right. Last question. So what is something that you are weirdly good at? Party trick, hidden talent.
9: My party trick is the most lame party trick. It's also very specific, but I can do a Rubik's Cube and that is my party trick.
3: How fast?
9: Oh, it does take me a couple of minutes. I would say about 2 to 3 minutes. And if I go to someone's house and go and see that their child has a Rubik's Cube, I will go and make it right and then put it back in the kid's room or back and hide it. So it looks like someone has mysteriously done the Rubik's Cube.
3: Like they've got an amazing smart child. That to me has always been a bit of an anomaly because that seems like an impossible feat. Why and how did you learn that?
9: I learned it during maths class. So you're going to learn. I was a mega nerd at school. I was a proper, proper nerd. And I was in this very competitive math class. And there was one girl who could do it really fast. And Rubik's Cubes are just algorithms.
2: Yes.
9: So you just need to learn the pattern and you can do it from anything. And so during math class, all we would do is sit there with our Rubik's Cube and our algorithms and practice with each other doing Rubik's Cube.
2: Wow, what a time to be alive.
3: Surprise, you had a boyfriend.
2: Oh, sorry, basket maker. Yeah.
9: I think
2: you're both as bad as each other.
3: Mine was at university, though.
2: That's worse. Oh, so welcome to the team officially. I know we've done it before, but it's a nice little get to know you. I mean, I'm not surprised. Everyone loved you from the first episode.
9: It meant so much seeing them. You do get so nervous because I've listened for so long as well. And I know people don't like change. And I know that it's hard to step into such a family. And everyone has been so incredibly kind and welcoming that I have felt like a long lost sister on their wayward way from New Zealand, just like joining the commune. And it's been amazing.
3: We're so happy to have you as part of the commune. It does really feel like it's home for you. We're very grateful that you left your last job to come here.
9: See you guys.
3: And took my very rogue call that came in. Yeah. But welcome. Welcome to the Life Uncut family. And guys, here she is, producer Sove in all her glory.
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3: And you know the drill. Take it away, Soph.
9: Tell your mum, tell your dad, tell your dog, tell your friends and share the love because
2: we love love!
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16: Morning, I'm Tessa Randello. An Australian hiker in Nepal has been located safe and well. The Foreign Minister, Penny Wong, says it's a welcome development, but there are still grave concerns for another missing 41 Aussies. The total number of people accounted for has surged to 3,000, with more than 670 people killed. While the Nepalese government's calling for specialised assistance from neighbouring countries to help rescue efforts. One Nation's made history again, securing its first WA lower house seat. The ABC calling the Perth seat of Secret Harbour for the member Luke Hurtigan. Taking cholesterol-reducing drugs cuts the risk of heart attacks in older people. A world-first clinical study by Monash University shows it can reduce risks in adults over the age of 75 who are otherwise healthy. And a record 40,000 runners from 162 countries are preparing to take on the Sydney Marathon this morning. The race elevated to major status last year, joining the likes of London and New York.
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16: 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Partly cloudy in Melbourne today, heading for a top of 16 degrees. 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
3: 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Beach Road closed between Dendy Street in Brighton and Balcombe Road, Blackrock. New best alternative of the Nepean Highway. Clear about the CBD. No dramas on the major freeways. Sydney Road, Brunswick is closed between Davies Street and Mitchell Street for tramworks until Thursday, 3 September. Businesses remain open. Expect delays. Visit the Transport Victoria website. And now you're up to date on Melbourne's number one hit music station, The Fox.
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9: Morning, I'm Tessa Randello. The number of missing people in the flooding in Nepal and Tibet is now almost 3,000, including 41 Australians. The Foreign Minister, Penny Wong, has grave concerns for those Aussies, but one Aussie hiker, Kyra Severino, has been safely located by consular officials as authorities continue to try and locate those unaccounted for. While the Nepal government is calling for specialised assistance from neighbouring countries as rescue efforts continue. Back home now, One Nation's claim to win with the first WA lower house seat in the Perth area of Secret Harbour, the party's Luke Hedgegen winning with 57% of the vote. An Australian-led trial's found some common cholesterol-reducing medication can bring down the risk of heart attacks in Aussies over the age of 70. And Australia's only major marathon is underway this morning, a record 40,000 runners from 162 countries hitting the pavement on Sydney. The race shutting down major parts of the city, including the Harbour Bridge.
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9: Checking your Foxcast. Partly cloudy in Melbourne today, heading for a top of 16 degrees. 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
3: 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Beach Road closed between Dendy Street in Brighton and Balcombe Road down in Blackrock. Give it a miss. 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
3: Sydney Road, Brunswick is closed between Davey Street and Mitchell Street for tramworks until Thursday, 3 September. Businesses remain open. Expect delays. Visit the Transport Victoria website. A crash in Preston being attended to. The Murray Road and Albert Street intersection closed in all directions. 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
26: Morning, I'm Tessa Randello. Australian aid has arrived in Nepal with 41 Aussies among the almost 3,000 still missing following devastating floods. 7 News reporter Cassidy Moscone is near the disaster zone.
27: It's hard to believe it's been 4 days since the border region was hit by that glacial tsunami of water, but the activity here on the ground, it couldn't be further from slowing down. The district of Nowakot is really the entry point into the disaster zone, the only place you can still safely reach by vehicle.
26: A glimmer of good news, 26-year-old hiker Cara Severino has been safely located by consular officials. The federal government's reviewing school consent programs following a number of alleged sexual assaults, making sure the message is getting through to students. Education Minister Jason Clare telling News Corp it'll examine how current programs are working and whether they need to be strengthened. One Nation's won its first WA lower house seat in the Perth election of Secret Harbour, and the Sydney Marathon has kicked off, more than 40,000 people hitting the pavement.
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26: Checking your Foxcast, partly cloudy in Melbourne today, heading for a top of 16 degrees. 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
0: With the show.
2: Yeah, Sunday morning. How good is this? The Encore at the Fox. Hello, it is Josiah hanging out with you. Good news, Fifi, Feb and Nick will be joining me right throughout the morning. The next couple of hours, it's a bit quiet, a bit lonely in here at the moment because the Legends game happened Thursday night, Marvel Stadium. And on Friday's show, if you missed it, Fev off injured, Nick Cody injured his knee. If you've been living under a rock, it is everywhere. If you want to watch it, Fifi, Fev and Nick Instagram, Facebook, TikTok, wherever you go for your socials, you can watch the footage there. It's all over TV as well. Fee was off sick on Friday. So Fev, we're going to check in, make sure his injury is okay. We'll find out why after 9 o'clock this morning. But up next, before then, happier times. Book week. Well, kind of not happy. Book week. Something was banned and the guys weren't happy. Fee fired up and you'll hear it right after this at the Fox. I know.

0: Sunday morning, 101.9 The Fox. Hope you had a good day. It is Fifi, Fev and Nick, the Encore. Good morning.
1: Book week this week. Yeah. Oh, I'm appearing in Daisy's class reading my book.
2: Oh, really?
1: For book week, yes.
2: Well, you're trying to shift special some guests. Units there afterwards.
1: Yeah. I'll be taking some.
2: Give us your canteen
1: copies.
2: Money, kids.
3: Wow.
1: But book week.
3: Gracie May
1: is...
3: and the Beast.
2: No, hey, no. Minty May Gray and the Strangely Good Day.
1: Thank
2: what
1: you,
2: was
1: Nick.
2: The follow up?
3: Well, thanks for that, Nick. Well, you were an author, were you?
1: Posy Pearl was the follow up. And but I'm going to go and read Minty May Gray. Now, this is the interesting thing. We were only talking about this morning. Book week wasn't a thing when I was a kid. Fev and I were reminiscing. Yeah. We had Jump Rope for Heart and MS Readathon.
2: Yeah, of course.
3: Yeah. I didn't do the readathon. I just made that up.
1: I liked it because with the MS Readathon, you could just eat barley sugars.
2: Yeah.
1: Was that the 24-hour famine?
3: That was the 24-hour famine. That's a different one. That was a 48-hour famine.
1: Whichever one where you could eat barley sugar.
2: I think you were doing that regardless of what day it was. If there was a charity event attached.
3: As much as the 40-hour famine was such a great thing to do, 40-hour famine, I couldn't do it. Like, you'd sign up and get all the money and stuff, but I had to eat.
1: No, I know. I did too. Yeah, but you could have as many barley sugars as you like.
3: Yeah, I get that.
1: You could eat the whole bag.
3: I'll have me two mint noodles and wings.
1: On book week, though, Daisy and Trix have got their dress up on Friday. Mm-hmm. Trixie's doing 101 Dalmatians. So her and her friends are dressing up as Dalmatians.
3: That's cute.
1: And Daisy's a K-pop demon hunter. Surprise, surprise. But apparently, and I didn't realise this, there are schools that are banning certain costumes.
3: Like what?
1: Well, they're banning scary. So, because it's sort of like Halloween is creeping close to book week.
3: But why?
1: And
3: tell me why.
1: I think because they're scary. So, some schools are banning witches, wizards, political figures.
3: Isn't Harry Potter a wizard?
1: Yeah. Oh, scary outfits.
2: Political figures?
1: Yeah. What box are they? Political figures. Yeah.
3: Someone's going as Albo.
1: Oh, they wouldn't.
3: You can't. They're all kids. Who cares? Let them be kids. I freaking hate this world at the moment.
1: Well, I know.
2: To be fair, Charlie's class yesterday had seven ninjas.
1: Yeah.
2: You know, there's nobody.
1: It's a dress-up day. Well, you would have.
3: Toby was roomy.
1: I know. So cute. Was
3: yesterday.
1: He... Daisy was going to be roomy. I think she's going to be Mira.
3: Best dress, she said.
1: But I think there are also certain elements of education that want it to be more about books. Because it is becoming, as you said, ninjas, K-pop demon hunters.
3: Then just don't do it.
1: Costume. Well, I think it's definitely books are celebrated at school this week and reading, and that's a great thing. But kids will be kids.
3: Yeah.
1: And you can't, like, even, I remember when Daisy said, do you want to be K-pop demon hunter? I said, but what's the book? And then she's found a comic book.
2: Oh, there's a book for it.
1: It's a book.
3: Yeah, there's books
1: a book.
3: Everywhere. It's not like they're dressing up as Iceman.
1: Iceman.
2: Which one? Richard Kuklinski.
3: Yeah.
2: Oh, wow.
1: Oh, a serial killer.
3: That's the only book that I've almost read.
1: No, he was.
3: Yeah,
1: he was a hitman.
3: In New York.
1: Yeah.
3: Yeah. That was a great...
1: It's just an interesting place for your head to go. But we've gone from K-pop demon hunters to.
3: No, but they're banning things. Like, who cares? Like, I don't understand it, this woke world. Like, they want to go as a wizard, let them dress up as a wizard.
1: Yes,
3: If they want to go as a frog, they're not a frog, are they? They're not going to turn into a frog. Like, what? I don't understand.
1: Well, I know. Well, I don't think it's a lot of schools. I think a few schools. Oh,
3: where
1: and
3: are
1: now
3: they? Where the balloons are banned? Where is it?
1: There's also a little frustration with all the retail stores that are now really leaning into it because you've got all your shops that now have all the books, the costumes in there for book week.
2: That's just...
1: Well, I know, commercialises. So some schools are saying, we don't want store-bought ones. We want home something you make at home. But you can't govern that either because there's busy parents.
3: Yeah.
1: Busy parents who are like, let's go to our costume cupboard.
2: Yeah, not everybody has those skills. Not even the time.
3: Yeah.
2: Not everyone's that way inclined.
3: Or do it at school. That's what your teachers are paid for, to do it with the kids. Parents.
2: Bit of arts and crafts.
3: Not.
1: Oh, look, if I would love to make a costume.
3: Would you?

0: Fox, good morning. It is Fifi, Feb, and Nick. What a week we're in for as well. Spring around the corner. How good is it? Hope you have a good start to your day. Good morning.
1: Now, the Sydney Marathon.
2: Oh, I missed it.
1: And this is one of my favourite mistakes that's happened.
2: I forgot to sign up again, Feb.
1: In a while. And I feel sorry for the person that's responsible for this because usually, and hopefully they don't lose their job. Hopefully it's just a, hey, try to be better next time at your job.
3: This is the best story ever.
1: Everyone who completes the Sydney Marathon gets a medal.
3: Yes.
1: And the medal, they decided it would, not only would it say Sydney Marathon, but it would have Sydney iconic architecture around it. So there's embossed, like it's a, is that the word for what I'm using? On the medal, they emboss, there's the Sydney Harbour Bridge,
2: of
1: tick.
2: Course.
1: There's Opera House, tick.
3: Braille.
1: Then there is something that I've never recognised. And why I've not recognised it or no one else has, it's supposed to be Allianz Stadium. But unfortunately, they've put in the Allianz Arena in Munich. So the person in charge of engraving the medal has Googled the Allianz Stadium.
2: I don't think it's the engraver's fault.
1: Whose is it?
2: Someone who sent the design to the engraver's just
1: so
2: doing
1: whoever,
2: what they've...
1: So it's a designer. So the designer has Googled Allianz Stadium and they've ended up with the Munich one.
3: It's the best.
1: That looks nothing like... So you get a medal and you're like, that does not look like a Sydney
3: landmark. That's not the stadium
1: landmark.
3: We ran into.
2: And they would have made 20,000 of them.
3: Yeah,
2: they
3: already made.
1: It's too late to change them.
3: Can't change
1: it's
3: them.
1: Too late. It's happening. Isn't that awesome?
3: It's going to be iconic.
1: A German landmark on the Sydney Marathon medal. I love it. And I hope that they've been understanding and forgiving.
2: Some would have been fired.
3: Would have lost their job.
1: Sometimes in life, when people do a work stuff up, they can be fun and you can laugh about them in retrospect because at the end of the day, sometimes you've just got one job.

0: Share your work fails. When did you have a massive or minor or funny work stuff up? I'll give you an example. Years ago, my first job at Myer, I was in the watch and jewelry department, and my job at the end of the shift, because I was only like 17, and the older ladies got me to lock up all the cabinets, so they'd all go off and head off and home, and I'd have to lock all the jewelry cabinets. And I did do that. And then they had a bag, like a suede bag of all the keys. And then I'd have to go and give that to the security guard. Well, one night I didn't go and give it to the security guard. I just left it on top of the cabinet.
1: Oh, perfect.
2: Oh, yeah, perfect.
0: And when I came in on my next shift, they're like, did you hear about the theft? $20,000 worth of jewelry got stolen. Because I left the keys on the cabinet that the keys open.
2: You had one job.
0: So that was one job.
2: Lock
0: the cabinets and give the keys to security.
3: Was it an inside job? Because you were always rocking different types of new jewellery.
2: She was, she was out having smoko and she was out having a dart, and then she got her friend to go in and like unlock everything.
0: It was before CCTV.
4: Oh, Pete, if you've stuffed up on the job, one job, what did

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0: Great song, Sunday at 101.9 The Fox. Good morning, it is Fifi Fevenick, the encore.
1: Now, someone who works for the Sydney Marathon would have been called into their boss's office late last week, and everyone who completes it gets a medal, and on the medal they've engraved Sydney landmarks. There's the Opera House, there's the Sydney Harbour Bridge, and there's the Allianz Arena in Munich. The designer Googled Allianz Stadium and got the wrong one, the one in Germany. And now anyone who completes the marathon is going to have a German piece of architecture on their medal. I love that.
2: Yeah, it's just, so good.
1: It's like when you've got one job, you stuff it up and you do it spectacularly. As I said, when I worked at Myer in the jewelry and watch department, I lost 20 grand worth of jewelry because I left the keys to the cabinets out and a thief stole them.
2: What'd you sell them for at Cash Converters?
3: Yeah.
1: I didn't do it.
3: What did you get?
1: I was 17. Yeah. I was a school captain. I was a goody two shoes and I was...
3: Yeah, that's why they didn't believe you. Mm. That's smart.
1: No, they
3: that's
1: did you would believe get to do it. Me. Yeah. I was mortified.
2: Were you?
1: Yes. Kath, what did you do? You had one job at work.
4: Yeah, so I worked at a call centre when I was 18, a job that I really didn't like, but I needed the money. And I was speaking one day with a lady on the phone who was an absolute horrible person and she was really, really mean. So I said to her, could you just hold for a moment? I'm going to talk to my manager about this issue. And I put her on hold and I let loose with my manager, calling her all kinds of names, the lady on the phone, and just having a bit of a chat about her. And then I went back to her and put on my nice voice and said, oh, thank you for holding. And she said, I heard everything you said. You need to put the mute button on and I'm filing a complaint.
3: Right.
1: Oh, Kath, the mute button. Oh, yeah.
3: But then to put in the complaint, she would have to say all the things that she was being. You know what I mean? So you actually get her in the end. That's fine.
4: Yeah, exactly.
2: Fee did that at a call centre.
1: Well, you just
2: put them on mute and not even talk to
1: them. Like you, I worked for a call centre at a wonderful establishment called the ATO. Yeah. They do a great job. They do such a good job at the ATO. And I had to explain people's BAS statements to them, which I didn't understand. And, Kath, I used to put them on hold but disconnect my headphones, my headset, so they were talking but I couldn't hear them. Yeah. And I was just playing solitaire on my computer and hoping they'd give up.
3: Probably someone in jail now for, like, unpaid ATO fines.
2: He's trying to put a two on a three with the ace and the queen playing solitaire while someone's got about $100 million owned in tax.
1: Thank you, Kath. Natalia, how did you stuff up at work?
5: Oh, actually, I got asked to do house sitting for a friend and look after her fish and birds while she was away.
1: Yes.
5: And I decided to clean the fish tank. And the next morning, all the fish were dead. And over the weekend, I just went looking for fish in the market to actually get some goldfish replacements.
1: And did she notice?
5: I actually told her I was so terrified I was also going to kill the birds.
1: Oh, Natalia, and the thing is you were doing the right thing. That was so lovely and thoughtful to clean it.
2: But if anyone's going to die, you'd hope it'd be fish because you can replace them. If it's a dog, they know their behaviours, or a cat or something like that. But fish,
3: whatever,
2: they just swim around in a circle and they all look the same.
5: Yeah.
2: You could have got away with that.
5: I could have, but I just felt bad and I just wanted to tell them the truth.
1: Of course, and you had one job, just look after the fish. Maybe kill them. Hi, Jack.
6: Hi, how you going?
1: Good. What did you stuff up at work?
6: Well, it was a long time ago. I worked in travel and I had a novice who was booking a family to go to what was meant to be San Francisco and she booked them to go to Santiago.
1: Oh! And did they not pick up on it?
6: No, they didn't. And it was back in the day of all like the paper itineraries and everything. And they didn't pick up on it. And then they obviously got caught when they got to the other side because they didn't have visas and everything.
1: Yeah. Oh,
2: the names are so similar.
3: Yeah.
6: Yeah.
3: More Spanish people here than I thought. I just wanted to see the full house street.
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8: 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Crews are attending a serious crash in Preston. The Murray Road and Albert Street intersection closed in all directions. Give it a miss, take Plenty Road and Bell Street. A clear run around the CBD, no dramas on the freeways. Census night was Tuesday, the 11th of August. There's still time to complete. 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Authorised by the Australian Bureau of Statistics, Canberra. 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
1: Yeah, it is the Encore with Fifi, Fev and Nick. 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
3: If you want tips, if you want any more tips, just send me your BSB and account number.
2: Now, I'm bringing this up because I got a nice email this morning.
4: Hello, Meg Ryan.
2: No. Oh, you've got mail. Yeah. Tom Hanks, Meg Ryan, Nora Ephron film, well done.
3: Dave Chappelle.
2: Was he in that?
4: Yeah, he was very funny.
2: Now, you know what? Scammers come in to your inbox in different ways. Mm-hmm. I don't click on anything from a bank. I don't even my bank rang me for 18 months straight at 6 p.m. every night, and I kept going, no, don't believe you, don't believe you. And eventually I went into the branch, and they said that was us.
4: Yeah.
2: I'm sorry.
4: That's on them, though.
2: No bank should ever call or message me because I will not believe you because of scams.
4: Yeah.
2: But anyway, this one came in this
3: morning. But I call and ask for their name, and then I'll call the bank back through their number and say, I just got a call from this person, just double check.
2: The game I play with my bank is catch me if you can.
4: Yeah.
2: If you can get me.
4: Okay, Leonardo.
3: Yeah.
2: Now, I did get this email this morning, subject, random memory surfaced. And I went, oh, hello. And then I looked at who it was from, someone called Selena Sadiq.
4: Oh, yeah.
2: And my brain immediately goes, oh, do I know a Selena?
3: Is that a Real Housewife?
2: Been around
3: it's got a Real
2: while.
3: Housewife's you name.
2: Could have been someone I went to uni with. I'm like, I don't know who this is, because they said, hi, and I'll read you the email. Out of nowhere today, I got pulled back to that afternoon we spent just sitting on the porch, not saying much.
3: No. Come on.
4: Fake, straight
3: this is
4: up.
3: Actually on
4: you're
3: you.
4: Not sitting on a porch and you talk a lot.
2: Watching the clouds drift by. It felt so vivid, like I could almost feel the breeze again. Funny how those quiet moments stick around longer than the loud ones. I've been wondering why it surfaced now. Maybe just my brain's way of slowing me down for a second. Anyway, it made me smile and think of you. Hope you're having a good one. Sincerely, Jamie. Hang on, Selena, what happened here? So it was from Selena. She's written sincerely, Jamie. Then under it, it's explaining who she is.
3: Says
2: she's the Secretary of the Commonwealth. But then under that, it said she's Director of Open Arms Adoptions. I'm like, Jamie, Selena, not sure what you'd do. However these scammers copy and paste, how lazy is that? She's got herself under two different names.
4: Sounds like one of our live reads.
2: Two different job titles. So then I realized it, and she's from Ohio in the States. What?
4: Well,
2: I knew I didn't
4: from.
2: Know it. There you go. Scam. And that was kind of like a nice, warm scam.
4: Did you half believe any of it?
2: No, I'm not an idiot, but I did. Look, when you open I open my emails at like 4:45 a.m.
4: Yeah.
2: So for a minute, I'm like, is this someone from my past?
4: Yeah.
2: But I don't have a porch.
4: I
2: went, I don't think I've ever sat on a porch. But then how's this? Half an hour later, Selena's not giving up.
4: Oh, she's gone again.
2: I got another email from Selena Sadiq.
4: Do they know that you've read it? Like on emails?
2: No.
4: Do we know?
2: Don't get read receipts. Well, I think that's on you. Your settings can tell people that you've read something. Selena Sadiq, half an hour later, she's at it again. Subject, action needed.
4: Oh, here we go.
2: What's happening? She's got off the porch. She's not reminiscing anymore. What's the action, Selena? Please review your billing details. And then she's from My Disney account. My Disney account on hold. We identified a problem. Check your billing details. Please click this link.
4: That would have got you.
2: I know, but can I go? And I just want to have a crack at this scammer, Selena. Mm-hmm. Selena.
3: Or Jamie.
2: Yeah. Or Jamie, or whoever you are.
3: Open arms adoption.
2: If you're going to do the reminiscing, I'm a friend of yours, half an hour later, you're from my Disney account?
3: Wistfully watching the clouds go by.
4: I wouldn't
3: Action
4: have gone
3: payment.
4: With, I wouldn't have gone with the first email. I just would have sent you the Disney one and you would have hit that.
2: No, I would. I won't hit anything.
4: Disney?
2: No, not even Disney. No, I do mean this, Fev. And I probably owe money and I probably have all sorts of things that have been suspended because I refuse to believe any. I barely believe yours when you send me something. Like,
4: Hey, bro, what's up?
2: The most distrustful.
3: Wouldn't have thought so.
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6: Overnight, Westgate Tunnel and Westgate Freeway exit lane closures. Eastbound 30 August, westbound 31 August from 9 p.m. to 5 a.m. For detours, see linked website. Crews are in Epping attending a crash. Dalton Road closed northbound before Charles Road. Take High Street and the collision Preston. The Murray Road Albert Street intersection closed. Take Plenty Road and Bell Street to get around. 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
26: Morning, I'm Tess Arandello. At least 41 Australians are among the 3,000 missing in massive flooding on the border of Nepal and Tibet. The region remains on high alert for more flooding as Australian aid workers arrive to help with search and humanitarian efforts. Rosalind Gabriel from World Vision in Nepal telling Seven some areas are still cut off.
27: And we are desperately trying to get to communities that have not been reached. We were told of a community on Friday that is in need of food that nobody has got to, that's been cut off from the rivers.
26: In some good news, 26-year-old Aussie hiker Cara Severino has been located safe. Australia's school consent programs are getting an urgent review following multiple alleged sexual assaults in recent weeks. The Education Minister Jason Clare telling News Corp it'll ensure the message is getting through to students. One Nation's won its first lower house seat in WA in the Secret Harbour by-election, and the Sydney Marathon is now underway. 40,000 runners from more than 160 countries hitting the pavement across the morning.
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26: 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Partly cloudy in Melbourne today, heading for a top of 16 degrees. 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
4: What a morning we've had for your Sunday. Hello, it is Josiah hanging out with you, Fifi, Feb and Nick. This is their encore, reliving everything that happened from the week that was. And I tell you what, this hour, one of the biggest ever shows for our show was Friday morning. That is because Fee, she was off sick, unfortunately missed out on all the drama the night before Legends game, Marvel Stadium. Nick injured Feb. 6 to 12 months, an operation he will need. How bad is it? We're going to check in with Fev in about 15 minutes from now, the Legends game. Before it all struck, there was disaster. So much happened. All right, for your Sunday morning, if you missed anything, good news. You're going to hear how it all went down after this.

0: Great song here for your Sunday morning. It is the encore with Fifi, Fev and Nick. Friday show was interesting. Fee off sick, Fev off injured. Nick injured him. Husey, co-host of the show. It was all happening. This time last year, Husey, you were the story after the Legends game. Everywhere across Australia, people were chasing. It's Nick and Fev.
1: Yes, and Fev is not different to me. I spoke to every media outlet in Australia, yeah. But Fev is loyal to this radio station, which we all appreciate.
0: Yeah.
1: But are it's you actually loyal, make, Nick?
2: I
1: you
2: am loyal. I'm actually more scared. I wish I was hearing Fev having a laugh about it on other shows, saying things like, he did his best, it was an unfortunate accident, but it's just been silence. And I'm worried that it's just a storm is coming. Well, and it's coming for me.
1: It could be lawyers involved, mate.
2: If you're just tuning in and you don't know what happened last night, the 4-20 Legends game, Marvel Stadium, incredible night. By the way,
1: wonderful.
2: Raising money for prostate cancer, over $1 million raised, 30,000 people in the crowd. In the first quarter, I was at full back, Fev, of course, superstar full forward.
1: It's his show, mate. Always has been.
2: And this is what happened.
3: Into the pocket for Favola.
4: Gee, who was that that tried to bowl for
3: Favola? Oh, he's hurt him. Oh, Nick Cody, the guy who works on air with it. Fev. I think he's done his ACL, Fev. His best mate at work, who last year was known as Fev's mate.
5: Yes.
3: And this year's got a name, remarkably.
5: Crusher.
4: Oh, tell you what.
3: Oh, his left knee.
4: Oh, that's not good.
3: Oh, Cody, I think you've cost yourself a job.
1: that's what people are saying, mate. So
2: BT, after the game, told me I got the DCM, don't come Monday.
1: You know that that Fev was getting $1,000 for every goal. Like, yeah. The charity was.
2: I know. That's what makes it even worse. The vibe, Husey, beforehand. You, the vibe in the crowd, electric, Fev's playing, Buddy's back, Dusty, it was popping. Marvel Stadium was going off.
1: So you destroyed the guy who was going to create the most money for charity in the whole game. You destroyed him and he'd only kicked one goal, is that right?
2: Yeah.
1: Reebok, who were bringing the money in for every goal of Fev, they've come to the party. Are they angry at you? Yes, they are. But guess what? Charity always wins with Reebok. They're donating $5,000.
2: Oh.
1: That's like five goals. He would have kicked 15, but that's $5,000.
0: Wow.
1: That's great gear, man.
0: How good is that?
2: It's unbelievable
0: $5,000.
2: Gear. I love the boots.
0: Nick Cody, are you ready?
2: No, to speak to Fev.
0: Yeah.
2: No, I'm terrified.
0: It's happening,
2: Fev,
0: guys.
2: If you're listening right now, I did mean it. I'm so sorry.
0: Well, you can say it to his face because inside the next 5 minutes, he will join us.

0: No rush, no stress, just the best bits and all the fun stuff. It's the Sunday Encore with Fifi, Fev and Nick.
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0: Great song for your Sunday morning here at 101.9, the Fox, Fifi, Fev and Nick Friday morning show. Wow. The day after the Legends game where Nick injured Fev, Fee was off sick, Husey co-hosted the show, it was all happening.
1: Into the pocket for Favola.
2: Gee, who was that tried to bowl for
3: Favola? Oh, he's hurt him.
1: Oh, Nick Cody, the guy he works on air with. Fev's... I think he's done his ACL, Fev. His best mate at work, who last year was known as Fev's mate.
3: Yes.
1: And this year's got a name, remarkably.
3: Crusher.
2: Oh, tell you what.
1: Oh, his left knee.
2: Oh, that's not good.
1: Oh, Cody, I think you've cost yourself a job.
4: The vision is disturbing.
0: Mm.
4: Feels like a real hit.
0: Not what I was
5: aiming
0: to.
5: Do you know what was disturbing?
0: Oh, no.
5: Having it.
0: G'day, Fev.
5: G'day, boys. What's happening in there?
0: Oh, not much. Just run-of-the-mill show.
4: Fev looks, you look bad, man, and you normally look wonderful. And you look wonderful.
5: He's talking about it. He does
0: actually look rouse.
6: Oh,
0: he's laying back on a pink pillow. He's got a pink blanket.
4: Nick, stop sucking up to Fev now. It's too late, mate. No, what you've done to this legend that will never be forgotten.
0: That pink blanket and pillow looks good on him. I may have helped him. Yeah. He looks gorgeous. He's stunning.
5: I look grouse. But obviously last night was a disaster, wasn't it?
4: It was, mate, because I was on the bench when it happened, and I didn't even know it was Nick because it was a

0: Never stays down.
1: He's never missed a day here. He got a vasectomy on air. I've seen him come in on wheelie scooters. I've seen him come in on crutches. He doesn't stop.
0: Fev, I have not seen the vision, to be honest. If I had seen it last night, I would have fixed him up for you. I would have.
2: Yeah.
0: He's hurt you, man.
2: I tell you what, when it happened, obviously I didn't see Nick because he was behind me because I was that quick. I felt a pop. I did feel a pop and I thought, uh-oh. And I don't think I've ever played a footy game where I've marked the ball and gave away a goal.
0: Yes.
2: That's when I knew I was in trouble. I'm like, oh, I can't kick this. I don't think I can get up.
0: In a massive career, he's never done that ever before.
2: Ever. No, I was like, uh-oh. And then I can't really remember because I was in a bit of shock because it swelled up pretty quick.
1: Yeah. I was lying around you, Fev. I was checking on you, just making sure you're all right.
2: I actually thought I was on the TV Charlie the Chocolate Factory because when I looked up there was an Oompa Loompa standing over me.
0: And
2: I was like, what's happened? Where's Johnny Depp? But it was Nick Cody. And then when I gave the ball up, Dustin Martin took the footy and I'm like, oh well, it's in safe hands. And I bum crawled my way to the boundary line.
0: It was sad.
2: Like a man that just lost all his dignity.
1: I was trying to help you up. You wouldn't take it, Fev. I said, I'll give you a hand up.
2: I couldn't move my quad. I couldn't actually feel my quad.
1: Yeah,
2: so
1: it was pulsing.
2: Like,
1: your leg was pulsing.
2: Yeah. Hey. And I'm like, I can't move. So anyway.
0: You had your family there, though, mate. I know that. Your daughter was in the back seat when you picked me up. So how did they react straight away? Oh,
1: you still
2: I think Toby's still crying. Thanks for that, Nick.
1: Oh. Even else, my kids are crying, too. They were so upset. Poor Charlie and Max. Like, what's happened to Fev? You know,
2: yeah,
1: it's
2: going
1: to be good
2: like,
1: now. When I tell them to eat their vegetables now, they're going to listen.
2: They're like, oh, why did you hurt Mum's hot friend? And I was like.
0: Yeah. Mate, look, if people can't see this, we got this on a screen.
3: Yeah,
0: Fev,
3: we're filming this.
0: Are you nude, Fev? What's happening there? So I feel like you're nude. Oh, my God, he just panned down. Can we get that?
2: I got jocks on.
0: Oh, yeah, you want to get a slide screen.
1: Who makes a calendar while they're
3: injured? Fev and Nick on Instagram. Now, the big question everyone wants to know, Fev, what is your diagnosis? Are you okay? How long are you out for?
2: I don't know. So I'm in a bit of pain. I can't move. I can't lift my leg. But the doctor did say he thinks it's a partially torn quad tendon.
0: Oh. Could this be career end? Oh, I think it is, but
2: well, I googled it, Hughesy, and it says 6 to 12 months.
0: Oh.
1: No, but then they're not the louche. You know what I mean? This could be 2 weeks for you. A couple of vitamin C tablets, you're back.
2: I can't lift my leg.
0: And this was your good leg, wasn't it? Your good leg.
2: Yeah, this is the good one.
0: The other one's already cooked.
1: That was the worst bit because I go over to the All-Stars team, Fev. And they're like, mate, it's all right. It's just footy. You didn't do anything wrong. I was so
2: It is just footy.
1: So
2: you did nothing wrong. It's not your fault, bro.
1: I'm so sorry, mate. And I went over
2: to the
1: team.
2: It's not your fault. It's footy, man.
1: But the boy's
0: a good guy. What a good bloke.
1: He's
0: a ripper
1: guy.
0: You know what makes me even angrier? He's such a good bloke and you still did it to him.
1: No,
0: you still did it to that legend, kind man.
1: He called me a little bit. Said your wife's hot, mate.
2: I tell you.
0: 30,000 people wanted photos with him. And they couldn't have him because he was dragged to hospital because of you.
1: God, some Carlton fans were hating me last night, Fev. I was public enemy number one in there.
2: It is footy, and that's what happens, and it was just unlucky at the end of the day. But I did tell the doc, Brian, that my other knee's cooked. So I'm going in for a double scan, and I'll probably have to have a double operation. And then a good friend of mine sent me a message and said, hey, I've got a lot of messages. And he said, I told him the diagnosis. And his name was Dylan Alcott, and he said he's got a spare wheelchair for me. So if I get both legs done, I'm sweet.
3: Well, Fev, where do people send their hero faxes in, mate, if anyone wants to send a well wish?
2: GoFundMe page I'll set up.
4: It's the

0: Great song here on 101.9 The Fox. Good morning, it is Fifi Fev. Next Sunday, the encore.
1: Toby has an ability of basketball like you do singing. It's just not there. Now,
2: that's
1: well, now she's taken up basketball. Now, I've never pushed any of the kids into sport because it's just, you just do you. You do you, you little, little tackers, and whatever you want to do, you do. Look, Megan was pretty good at netball. Once they got old, teenage, nah, I'm done. Lenny and Lulu played footy. Like, Lulu could have been the worst footballer I've ever seen. She played all year at full forward. They made the grand final. She had one kick. She marked one day.
2: That's great.
1: Marked it. Oh, no, sorry. I think she got a free kick.
3: Okay.
1: And then she was in the goal square and kicked it into the girl on the mark. And I was filming it. And I put it on Insta. And then she cried and said, told me to get it off. And that was the only kick she had all year. And then she retired. But Lenny did kick a goal. Now, Toby's taken up basketball. Mm. She started a new school and some of the kids there play basketball. Now, I sit there and watch these little tackers play, and they're seven, and some of them are jets. Mm. You look at them and you go, how are you so good? And my kid is not. That kid's got greatness in her, like gene-wise. Like, I made that kid.
2: Mm.
1: Not one bit of talent. Not one bit. I was a scorer on Friday night. Now, she just doesn't want to get the ball. And I said to her, honey, on the way in the car, and I'm just like, I'm a coach. I coach females at footy. I inspire them and I try them get their to their best ability on a game day and training to go out there and just do what they do best. Now, I'm in the car with Tobes and I'm like, now, Toby, just touch the ball today. Please.
3: You've set a low bar too.
2: Just touch
3: Can you touch the ball? Not even pass or can you shoot a three?
1: I don't want to touch it, Dad. Can you go when the ball,
3: potato,
1: when the ball
3: mate.
1: Goes out of bounds or there's a jump ball, they get there's a throw in. And there's a lot of throw ins because there's a lot of jump balls and a lot of ball goes out. Just go over to the line and throw it in. I'll be proud. You've touched the ball. No, no, no, I don't want to. What do you mean you don't want to? Anyway, starts on the court. And then about halfway through the game, I'm scoring. And they're going really well. She plays in a really good team. They're actually really good. And what this one girl scored 18 points. Like, she's doing layups and
3: like
1: stuff.
3: Under eight.
1: She's a freak. A freak. And I'm just going, I wish that was my kid. And her parents are like, oh. And I'm like, ugh. So Toby, this is how bad it is. Now, they got Toby to go in the backcourt so the girl would pass it to her so she'd get it.
3: Yep.
1: Perfect. Pass it to Toby. Pass it to Toby. Passes it to Toby. Toby ran out the way and didn't touch it. And then the ball goes in and another girl. That's the only time the other team scored.
3: Is there a dodgeball league near where you live?
1: Well, she'd be good at it.
3: Oh, she'd
1: you know,
3: be the
1: like,
3: best.
1: You know, like it bounce and they have the dodgeball. She's great at dodging it. She did it three times, Fee.
2: Oh, no. Do you know what I understand, though? I am like, I'm scared of basketballs. They're harder than you think.
1: No, they're
2: I get
1: not.
2: Scared of balls.
1: That's a little, do you?
2: Yes. No, I've never been good at ball sport. The balls scare me.
1: No, but I kick a footy at her.
2: Yeah, but
1: AFLW
2: they're hard.
1: Ball. Yeah, so's a footy. And I kick it at her and she marks it. I'm like, this is, honey.
3: Why does she want to play then?
1: She loves it. This is what I'm getting to. Like, just thinks it's the best fun ever. So she went to the bench and I'm the scorer. And when she moves out from the ball, all the other parents look at me and laugh. Look at your kid. And I sat there with my hands on my head and I'm like, oh, and I go, Toby, come over here, honey. She goes, because she knew.
2: Aww.
1: She knew. And I'm like, honey, come here. And she sat on my knee and I go, baby, when they throw you the ball, you get to catch it. Like, it's not going to hurt. She goes, I don't want to touch it. It's too hard.
2: It is too hard.
1: And I go, honey, you can touch it. She goes, no, it's I said, why don't you want to touch it? She said, because I don't want to be embarrassed. Because if I get it, I'm going to like turn it over. And I go, do you know what's more embarrassing? When you run away from the ball and all the parents laugh at me and everyone's laughing at you, that's more embarrassing. So she starts crying. Like, and I'm like, oh, then I had to make her laugh. And then I had to blow her nose because I had snot coming out everywhere. And then she went back on. And then they passed her the ball again and it actually hit her. And she grabbed it. And I'm like, yay! And she passed it and then she ran off and she goes, I don't want to play. And I go, what happened? She goes, my heart was racing so fast and I froze. And I'm like, honey, but you touched the ball. And then she does cartwheels and bang, they win the game. And she's like, get some lollies. And she's like, that was the best fun ever. I said, was it? For you.
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0: Sunday morning, 1:09, The Fox. 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It is Fifi, Fev and Nick. We are back tomorrow morning from 6. Is Nick in trouble from our HR department based on what he did to Fev, the injury at the Legends game? Watch all that action on our Instagram page, Fifi, Fev and Nick. Fee, hopefully back as well tomorrow morning, all from 6. But before then, we had a good week. What a show it was. Our bulletin sums up the highs, the lows and everything in between with our wonderful newsreader, Alexandra Bryant. Take it away.
1: Good morning. I'm Alexandra Bryant and this is the Fifi, Fev and Nick Bulletin. Aussie kids sports are under threat with the increasing price of fees.
2: Toby, she's taken up basketball. She just doesn't want to get the ball.
3: Why does she want to play then?
2: She loves it. This is what I'm getting to. Like, just thinks it's the best fun ever. So she went to the bench and I'm the scorer and I sat there with my hands on my head and I'm like, oh. And I go, Toby, come over here, honey. She sat on my knee and I go, baby, when they throw you the ball, you've got to catch it. Like, I said, why don't you want to touch it? She said, because I don't want to be embarrassed. And I go, do you know what's more embarrassing? When you run away from the ball and all the parents laugh at me.
1: This week was Book Week with students all over the country celebrating the best in the book world, not to be confused with another initiative at schools.
4: Book Week wasn't a thing when I was a kid. Fev and I were reminiscing. Yeah. We had Jump Rope for Heart and MS Readathon.
3: Yeah, of course.
2: Yeah. I didn't do the readathon. I just made that up.
4: I liked it because with the MS Readathon you could just eat barley sugars. Yeah. Was that the 24-hour famine?
3: No, that was the 24-hour famine.
2: That's a different one.
1: With AI taking more and more jobs from Aussies, parents are resorting to bringing their kids into work to help decide their future employment.
2: Got little Daisy in this morning. She's up and about. She's written a couple of notes to our producers.
3: Oh, great.
2: Just a little feedback. Now, she wrote to Gemma, you're so good at this job, Gemma, and gave her a little note.
4: Good feedback. Accurate feedback.
2: Great feedback.
4: Too.
2: She's done one for Dange. You are bad at this job, Dange. You just listen and don't work. How do you like that feedback, Dange?
5: She spelled everything perfectly. Like,
2: very good writing.
5: Never been so eloquent. Yeah. It's just straight up hate speech.
1: It's National Scam Awareness Week, and the Australian government is warning people to be vigilant as rates of fraud soar.
4: My bank rang me for 18 months straight. I don't click on anything from a bank because of scams.
3: But I call and ask for their name. And then I'll call the bank back.
4: Double check. The game I play with my bank is catch me if you can.
1: And finally, the 4-20 Legends game took place this week, raising money for prostate cancer, with players from then and now joining other celebs at Marvel Stadium for a good cause.
4: Jack Ginnivan, welcome.
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12: 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A crash in Preston, the Murray Road, Albert Street intersection closed. Give it a miss, take Hunty Road and Bell Street. And a crash Epping, Dalton Road closed northbound before Charles Road. Skip that, take High Street instead. Sydney Road, Brunswick is closed between Davies Street and Mitchell Street for tramworks until Thursday, 3 September. Businesses remain open. Expect delays. Visit the Transport Victoria website. 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
3: Morning, I'm Tessa Randallo. The number of people missing in flooding in Nepal and Tibet is now almost 3,000, including at least 41 Aussies. The Foreign Minister, Penny Wong, has grave concerns for those Australians. Rescue specialist Arnold Dix is helping with the search efforts, telling Seven it's an urgent situation.
4: So we basically, all of us around the world, we're pulling together because it's dangerous work, and we also time is of the essence as well.
3: An urgent review of Australia's school consent programs. It comes after a number of alleged sexual assaults in recent weeks. Education Minister Jason Clare telling News Corp it's devastating. It's understood the review will examine how the program is working and if it needs strengthening. One Nation's made history in WA, winning the party's first lower house seat in the Perth electorate of Secret Harbour for Luke Hurdagen. And a record 40,000 runners are taking part in this year's Sydney Marathon from more than 160 different countries. They'll run across the Sydney Harbour Bridge.
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3: Checking your Foxcast. Partly cloudy in Melbourne today, heading for a top of 16 degrees. 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